0: I keep saying it more and more. I thought that having an extra month to prepare on our side of things would make things a little bit easier for us, but I think it's just even more crazy.
1: Well, I think it's a little crazy for everybody who has something that they're planning for that week, because myself, Marsha, and Sarah Johnson of Picking in the Peaches, we've been planning our showcase for that Thursday, October 22nd. So that's a month from now. I mean, it's unreal of how when you get the deadline schedule out from, you know, IBMA and when we have to turn things in, it just moves the process in. And it's like, oh my gosh, we have to have that turned in already. Here we go. And now we're less than a month away. We'll be right there in Chattanooga. And the world of Chattanooga gets to enjoy and explore some amazing, great bluegrass music. Let's talk about how it is returning for the second year. For listeners who haven't experienced it, you know, maybe they didn't get a chance to come out last year to Chattanooga, but how would you describe, like, the energy and the footprint of this event across the city?
0: I'm a seventh generation Tennessean, so, you know, Chattanooga just kind of feels like home to me already, but it's a very laid-back city, and they really appreciate the music. I mean, you know, Raleigh did it as well, and so I think that stays the same, that the appreciation of the community for our music is there. The convention center, I love, because it's all on one floor. Mm-hmm. And so it's just easy for everybody just to stay on that floor and just mingle in the hallway and, you know, and then go into a panel. And it's just so easy. I don't know. All the restaurants and the other businesses in town, they've just been so welcoming and so excited to hear about where people are from and, you know, welcome them to Chattanooga. And so it's been great.
1: Yeah, it definitely was a great place. Last year we had so much fun kind of laying the groundwork for year two and going into year three in 2027 there in Chattanooga. And this week, of course, the unofficial start, people will start rolling in on Sunday on the 18th and the 19th. A lot of Bluegrass Leadership alumni will be coming in on the 19th for our alumni gathering that evening. But the full experience begins on the 20th of October, and it goes all the way through the 24th. And when you think about this event, and I know, you know, you have your hand in helping and coordinate everything with the members and making sure they understand how to get tickets and kind of navigate this week. How does a catering to both the hardcore industry professionals and everyday bluegrass fans work and come together for a week like this?
0: You know, it's interesting. I do get to talk to a lot of people, some people who have never been to World of Bluegrass before, and they're curious about, I don't understand what I need to do. Can I be a member? You know, do I need to go to the conference? I'm not really, you know, necessarily, I'm not, you know, running a festival or making guitars or anything. So do I really need to go? And honestly can say that there is something for everybody and you're going to get something out of it. I mean, you know, if you write songs, there's song circles for you to, you know, learn and collaborate. And there's talk about the archives. And that's something that's hugely interesting to me because I'm an archivist at heart. And I mean, you know, there's a whole panel about the archives at the Country Music Hall of Fame, the Bluegrass Hall of Fame, and the Center for Popular Music. So there really is something for everybody. Mm-hmm. And then along the way, you know, you might end up jamming in the hallway with Billy Strings. I mean, because that happened last year.
1: Yeah.
0: I mean, he's playing Jimmy Martin's guitar. And I'm like, well, there you go. I love that stuff like that happens. We try to make it so that everybody can find something that they love.
1: And then you have the Bluegrass Ramble. I mean, this is two amazing days filled with so much talented, award-winning artists, Tuesday and Wednesday, the 20th and the 21st, spread out through downtown Chattanooga, the Convention Center, and so many particular locations like the Barrel House, Songbirds, Feed Table and Tavern, just to name a few of the locations. But the artists that are going to be there, the I in IBMA is all about the international side, and the Country Gong Bang will be there. They'll be performing during the Rambo Showcase, as well as Missy Raines and Allegheny, Christy Cox and other international artists, Ralph Stanley too, Seth Mulder and Midnight Run, the Cleverleys, the Slow Can Ramblers, the amazing lineup of artists that are going to be there during the Bluegrass Ramble for those 2 days is just a touch of what is to come. Of course, again, the Bluegrass Ramble is part of the convention, but also the those who may just come in for the evening that want to partake in seeing these amazing, great artists, they could buy separate tickets for the Bluegrass Ramble. So, correct?
0: Yes, absolutely. You can. And, you know, I love the Ramble. You get to sample a little bit of up and coming artists. I don't want to say new to the scene, but some of them really are. And then you get veterans like Missy.
1: Mm-hmm.
0: And so it's a nice place to discover your next favorite band.
1: Well, and you know, it's a game changer for the talent to be discovered. And it's such a remarkable place for a fan or even those in the industry to discover new artists as well.
0: Yeah, that's I just wanted to say that's really the point of the Ramble is, and thank you for saying that, because that puts those bands in front of people who are there for the conference. It puts them in front of them so that festival promoters, talent buyers, they can see these bands and say, hey, I want you at my festival next year.
1: It's gonna be remarkable in seeing what kind of flavor kind of goes into the festivals into 2027 after the World of Bluegrass. And of course, the IBMA Bluegrass Live Festival, as we kind of get into the weekend of the World of Bluegrass on October 23rd and 24th. What can we expect? I mean, there's so much that's going to happen, some different locations, but at the convention center as well, kind of being indoors this year. Went into the process of thinking, let's change that up this year.
0: You know, I think that because we moved World of Bluegrass a month, I mean, I think that there were several factors. The weather, I think, is part of it because, you know, as you and I were discussing before we turned on the taping for this interview, October is very unpredictable as far as the weather goes in Tennessee. And so, you know, moving it inside, I think, is probably wise. I mean, you know, now that I'm saying that, we're going to have sunny skies and, you know, 70 degrees, which I hope happens, but you just don't know. So, yeah, we decided to try this and move it into three venues and see how this goes. We have a VIP experience that sold out, and I think it's going to be a really good experience. We do still have a street fest-like component, similar to what we did in Raleigh, and so there will be, you know, booths set up, food trucks, craft booths, that kind of thing, picking in the park, and there's a local stage that features Chattanooga area artists. Mm-hmm. And when we first started setting that up, you know, what are we asking for as far as talent? Is it strictly bluegrass? And so we told people it was open to bluegrass adjacent. So it's bluegrass and bluegrass adjacent artists.
1: And that's picking in the park. That's going to be kind of conjunction of the Bluegrass Live. And it's so amazing when you really start looking at, like, how, like you said, the schedule came out. And of course, some of this is tentatively to be changed. You just never know. So we're going to encourage people to download the app when that's available. And mm-hmm. The neatest thing, of course, is bringing back Blue Highways, Tim Stafford. I mean, he's an icon in the business. He was a keynote speaker back in 1994. He's coming back this year to be the keynote speaker. How exciting is it to anticipate what he will be talking about and through these years of touring since his first time being a keynote speaker?
0: Yeah, he is such a talented guy, you know, I mean, just all around talent. And so I'm really looking forward to that. I know that, I mean, I was talking to him just yesterday, and he's like, well, Billy Strings is a hard act to follow on the keynote, but he's going to give it a shot. I think he's going to do a great job. I believe I saw that the subject was like from AI to G-Runs or something along that line. So I'm very interested to see if he's going to address AI in his keynote. That's going to be really interesting.
1: I have to agree with you that. And one thing I did notice in the business conference scheduling, there is a slight change as everybody's used to Wednesday Momentum Awards being handed out during a luncheon. Change of time. It's going to be about 2:00. Kind of doing something different, kind of moving it back a little bit. But the industry awards and the Distinguished Achievement Awards will be handed out during the luncheon on Thursday, and that stays the same as it has been in the past.
0: That's right. And then we'll have light bites. That's what I keep telling people. I like that, light bites. And so it's not a sit-down luncheon, but there will be food available. But we think that's going to work out great. And the industry awards, it's business as usual, sit-down luncheon at 11. And, of course, during that, we also give out the Distinguished Achievement Award winners.
1: It's going to be a spectacular time. And then, of course, Thursday, October 22nd, the evening is when everybody gets all dialed up and all gussied up. The big night of the awards will be handed out. Tell us a little bit about, you know, the importance of this evening for those who work in the industry and those who love supporting bluegrass music.
0: We've got Sierra Hull and Sam Bush hosting. And so that's going to be boring. I'm kidding. That's going to be an absolute hoot. And we've got four people that we're honoring with the Hall of Fame induction. I feel like it's going to be bittersweet because we've lost a couple of members of those bands fairly recently. Mm-hmm. That will be a wonderful, wonderful time. And I'm really looking forward to the awards. There is a special video that's going to be played that benefits the trust fund. It's called I Am Bluegrass. And so that's going to happen. Something to look forward to. It will be streamed on volume.com like we did last year. And you can donate during the show to the IBMA, and we appreciate it if you do. And I think it's going to be a great time.
1: It's going to be a spectacular time, that's for sure. I'm looking forward to getting a chance to catch up with you in person each and every year. I always look forward to it. October 20th through the 24th, the World of Bluegrass takes over downtown Chattanooga, talking with IBMA Membership Director Amy Beth Hale. Now, Amy Beth, let's dive into the most important thing that continuously is, you know, evolving every year, and that's the membership and the value of the membership of the International Bluegrass Music Association. Now, of course, you work closely with all the people who make up this community, this family. Why is it so important for those who may not be a member to consider becoming a member of IBMA?
0: You know, I think it's, I will say that I have talked to members and why they keep their membership. And the number one reason is because the IBMA helps preserve bluegrass music. And I love that. I mean, I want bluegrass to be around for generations. And we are doing our best to make that happen and to widen the circle of people who are part of this community. And it is really a member-driven organization. I mean, every member helps in some way. Even if it is just, you know, paying your yearly dues, that helps. Mm-hmm. But so many of our members are super active in one way or another. You know, they're helping to run Leadership Bluegrass. They're on a committee. I mean, there's a billion committees that our professional members are part of. And I mean, you know, even down to, we've got members who are taking pictures during World of Bluegrass for us and, you know, and sending that for us to use. There's a million ways to help. I just really love our community. I can't say enough about how giving and helpful our community is.
1: I agree. I mean, whether you're a performing artist, a radio host, a promoter, a songsmith, or just a passionate fan, join IBMA. Join the International Bluegrass Music Association. Amy Beth, let's discuss a little bit about the membership levels and the cost. I know this year I stepped into becoming a lifetime member of IBMA.
0: You sure did, and we appreciate that. And it's really a great deal. I mean, when you break it down, it really pays for itself pretty quickly. But yeah, we do have several different levels. We have the individual membership, which is a professional level membership, and that gets voting privileges. But you also get access to our agree to share member list and our radio list. And so a lot of artists really like that benefit because they can use those lists to keep in touch with fans, to let radio folks know and podcasters know, you know, about their latest releases. And so we have that. We have the organizational membership, which is also a professional membership. And then, you know, that's $250 a year, but it gets you three people under that one organizational name, all with voting privileges. We have a college student, $35 a year. That's a professional membership. And then we have a fan membership, which is a non-professional membership. So you don't get to vote. That's really just the biggest difference there. And that's $50 a year. So I feel like it's a really good deal all the way around. And we value people no matter what level you choose.
1: Yeah, it's a great opportunity to be part of the community, support the community, and learn more and dive into it a little bit deeper when you become a member of the International Bluegrass Music Association. Now, as we get ready to wrap things up here, Amy Beth, of course, again, weeks away, we'll all be together, Chattanooga, Tennessee, for the World of Bluegrass. But when people pack up their instrument cases and are heading home on October 25th, what do you hope they take away from their experience at the World of Bluegrass?
0: You know, I hope that they have been able to find some new friends, people to sit around, email, Facebook with about bluegrass music. It never fails that people tell me that they met like a whole group of people. Now they're fast friends and they're just, you know, they're eight states away, but we're still friends and still talking about bluegrass, you know, even after World of Bluegrass. But bands to come away with some new gigs. I want fans to come away with a bunch of new records. I want people to get what they need out of World of Bluegrass. And then I hope everybody has a great time. I know I always do, even though by Sunday I'm kind of cooked, as the kids would say. But I hope they go away with a smile on their faces.
1: Well, I know after talking with you, I'm already smiling and I'm looking forward to being there downtown Chattanooga. It's going to be a good time for the world of bluegrass. If you have yet to get your tickets, be part of the conference. That full week is already pretty much laid out with sessions to be part of. And check it all out at worldofbluegrass.org. Become a member of the International Bluegrass Music Association by going to ibma.org. Amy Beth will be the one taking care of you. Amy Beth, I cannot thank you enough so much for taking some time out of your day and giving us a great in-depth preview of what's to come for World of Bluegrass.
0: Michelle, I really appreciate this opportunity every year, and thank you so much. I'm glad to do this.
1: It's my pleasure. Again, folks, don't miss out. 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October 20th through the 24th, Chattanooga, Tennessee. 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Amy Beth, we look forward to seeing you in just a few weeks.
0: Thank you. See you soon.
1: Looking forward to seeing you as well. Right now, here's the 2025 IBMA Entertainer of the Year, and is a nominee once again this year. It's Billy Strings on Michelle Lee on Air.

0: I'm the spirit of the wayfaring stranger that crossed the great divide. I'm born the music of the mountains through the Appalachians far and wide.
1: I'm the words about the hills of Roane County, melodies flowing like a mountain stream. I'm the song about a blue moon of Kentucky, the fiddles and banjos in a young man's dreams.
2: I'm an old home place on a hillside, and how mountain girls can love. I'm dark as the night and blue as the day, and the morning voice of a white dove.

0: airwaves of Nashville and Southwest Ohio, bringing songs to light a weary way. I'm found in the voices of the prophets, of a music ever-changing, yet still the same.
1: I'm the model church in the country. Unbroken circles of praise is heard. The Sunday songs of faith and redemption, crying holy unto the Lord.
2: I'm a Georgia mule and country boy fading fast away on the sunny side of the mountain. I'm a wise man with love letters in the sand and footprints in the snow not forgotten.

0: I'm the lonesome lines in a lyric leading to roads mighty dark to travel. A tapestry of the music you made me that the walls of time can't unravel.
1: I'm a lonesome river, lost and found, rarely heard and seldom seen. I'm new grass, new south, old and in the wind, and Carolina blue in my dreams.
2: I'm the angel of Union Station, the Opry queen with a mandolin.
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0: I'm Finn Castle, Bean Blossom, and Telluride, just to name a few.
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0: Today, there's new grass growing worldwide, just as blue as the hills of home.
2: Proclaimed from yonder mountains and down in steep canyons, with the spirit of High Lonesome deep in their bones.

0: the last old song is sung. To the end of the world rolls round, I'll ring through these hills and hollers until the roll is called up yonder.
1: Michelle Lee bringing you a great mix of bluegrass, bluegrass gospel, roots, acoustic, and Americana music with Shannon Slaughter and I Ain't Done Jack All Day here on the Bluegrass Borderline.

There's Tony Triska with the Steel Drivers with Lost John. Aaron Burdett before that. We also enjoyed the Churchmen. All right here with me, Michelle Lee and the Bluegrass Borderline. Whether it's bluegrass, bluegrass gospel, roots, acoustic, or Americana music, I'm keeping your grass blue here on the Bluegrass Borderline. Well, coming up next month, it's the World of Bluegrass with the International Bluegrass Music Association's biggest week that you don't want to miss. 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

There's Darren Beachley and Kyle Winbeck with East Tennessee and Rebecca Spear with an amazing great tune originally recorded and written by Patty Griffith called Moses. I'm Michelle Lee, keeping your grass blue with the best mix of bluegrass, bluegrass gospel, roots, acoustic, and Americana music from traditional, contemporary to progressive to newgrass and your bluegrass Hall of Famers all right here on the Bluegrass Borderline. Well, I got some amazing great songs coming off the request line for you to enjoy here as I keep your grass blue from Michael Cleveland and the Flame Keeper, Vicky Vaughn, Appalachian Roadshow, and Olivia Joe. All right here with me, Michelle Lee, and the Bluegrass Borderline.

Here's Michael Cleveland and the Flame Keeper with Orange Blossom Special for Doug. And before that, Alice Gold with Halfway to Nowhere. Here with me, Michelle Lee and the Bluegrass Borderline. As I'm keeping your grass blue, here's some back-to-back bluegrass gospel for you to enjoy. Blue Highway on the way. But first, a nominee for Bass Player of the Year, it's Vicky Vaughn with The Pilot here on the Bluegrass Borderline.

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just between Kentucky and me. You can ask me why I don't pack up and go ahead and leave, but that's just between

There's Train to Nowhere with Olivia Joe. Before that, Hammerville Between Kentucky and Me, and a song off an Album of the Year nominated album, Della Jane's Heart. There's Me Against the Mountain with Appalachian Roadshow here on the Bluegrass Borderline. I'm Michelle Lee, keeping your grass blue and keeping things moving along with the best mix of bluegrass, bluegrass gospel, roots, acoustic, and Americana music, with a song that is not only nominated for Song of the Year, but as well as for Collaborative Recording of the Year from the International Bluegrass Music Association. Here's the Graskles and Dolly Parton with Broken Angels on the Bluegrass Borderline.

There's Come Alive, the latest from Darren and Brooke Aldridge. And before that, Amanda Cook with Down in the Quarter. Here with me, Michelle Lee and the Bluegrass Borderline. 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I'm Michelle Lee. You have yourself a great day, everybody. Until next time, I thank you.

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2: A powerful nor'easter continues to impact parts of the Northeast today, bringing heavy rain, strong winds, rough surf, and the threat of coastal flooding from the mid-Atlantic into New England. Conditions are expected to improve later as the storm slowly moves away from the coast. Across the Southwest, the focus is on heavy rain and some flash flooding. The National Weather Service says parts of Arizona, New Mexico, Utah, Colorado, and nearby areas face a moderate risk of excessive rainfall. Residents in flood-prone locations should stay alert for rapidly changing conditions. The central and southern Rockies also seeing some showers and thunderstorms with locally heavy rainfall. Along the Gulf Coast, warm and humid conditions continue. Tropical Depression Faye remains well out in the Atlantic and is not expected to impact the U.S. mainland. Hurricane Nolo has rapidly intensified, though, into a Category 4 storm near Hawaii. While Nolo is swirling away from the more populated islands, impacts are still being felt as over 14 inches of rainfall have been reported at the highest elevations of the Big Island. That's your National Forecast. I'm Monica Nelson.
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Coming up on the next Gospel Radio Favorites, you'll hear the story from John Deere and Rousey about their latest single, Singing with the Saints. We'll talk with Gary Casto from the Tribute Quartet. 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

Hey, Bluegrass fans, Terry Hurd here, your host of Into the Blue, inviting you to join me this week for a great lineup of the very best in bluegrass, from new releases by Billy Strings, Rhonda Vincent, Andy Leftwich, Ashby Frank, and a conversation with Alison Brown. We'll be debuting a brand new one from her and the First Ladies of Bluegrass with Dolly Parton. It's only on Into the Blue right here this week. Don't miss it.

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Stay with us for more great music all day, every day. Thank you so much.

It's here! From the heart of the Blue Ridge Mountains, where the music runs deep and the stories run even deeper, comes a powerful new novel, Song of the Holler, from acclaimed author K.D. McIntyre, set in the hills of the fictional town of Red Clay in eastern Kentucky. Song of the Holler follows Caleb Marlowe, an aspiring bluegrass artist chasing his big break, but little does he know he's about to get more than he bargained for. Through a series of unexpected circumstances and chilling supernatural events, Caleb uncovers a hidden truth, one meant to stay buried. A truth tied to town local turned bluegrass legend Silas Boone. And the deeper Caleb digs, the more dangerous the truth becomes. Because in the holler, some stories were never meant to be told. And knowing the truth could cost him everything. Inspired by the soul of bluegrass and the legends that live on through song, Song of the Holler is available now at kdmcintyre.com or through Amazon. 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Song of the Holler out now.

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0: Thank y'all so much. We are Blue Mountain Trail. We are, I guess you can consider it, southern middle Tennessee. I'll introduce the guys right quick to you. Over on the guitar, makes his home in Tracy City, Tennessee, Mr. Adam Chrisman. Over playing the mandolin, I've known him for several years and just recently got the pleasure of playing with him. From Manchester, Tennessee, Mr. Tim George.
1: Thank you very much.
0: Back up here on the Big Doghouse bass from Whitwell Mountain, Tennessee, that's my brother, Mr. Frank Higgins.
2: And this feller up here playing this banjo is Mr. Tim Higgins.

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1: I have no other more better pleasure in my life than to play music and glorify the Lord at the same time. Anytime that I can praise him, he deserves it. He's worthy of it all. And I couldn't do this without him. And I tell my church and friends everywhere I go that I wasn't called to preach. That's not what I'm called to do. But he did give me this. And this is a tool to use it and go out and spread the gospel. And I'm not a good talker, but I'll sing to you. And sometimes if you sing it just right, you'll get a hold of people's hearts and make them think a little differently. And I hope that's what this song does to you, because the nails that we're going to sing about, they should have been in your hands. They should have been in my hands. And he took every blow and every laugh and spit and smack so we couldn't, so we didn't have to. And we'll never be able to repay him. And all he wants is our hearts. And I tell you what, I don't know about y'all, but if it was fair, oh boy, I'd be going to a bad place for what I deserve. But I'm thankful for those nails. What about you? This song here, folks, is one of my favorite songs to do. I hope it blesses your heart, and listen to the words. Praise the Lord. This song's called Three Rusty Nails.

0: 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From their front door to yours, hey! Hooray! 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

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Folks, as I mentioned at the beginning of the show, this program is recorded to air on 60 syndicated stations that broadcast our show worldwide. At this time, we'd like to recognize six of those stations. 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

famous Grand Ole Opry. Let's give these stations a nice round of applause for airing our program. 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Be sure to stop in at the T.B. Sutton General Store, get you a double scoop ice cream cone, an R.C. Cola and a moon pie, or some of Miss Beverly Sutton's world-famous chicken salad. Sit out on the front porch and just watch the world go by here in historic Granville, Tennessee, Tennessee's Mayberry Town. 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
2: Thank y'all so much. We'll bring Adam back around and let him sing you one. It's actually an old Ron Stewart song, not Rod Stewart, Ron Stewart. It's called Time Stand Still.

0: 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Let's keep the applause going for the five wonderful segment sponsors for tonight's show: Wilson Bank and Trust, DT McCall & Sons, Rackley Roofing, Tennessee Department of Tourism Development, and Advanced Propane. My name is Maddox Wilson, and it's been an honor to be with you tonight. Tonight's Sutton Old Time Music Hour has been brought to you in part by Wildwood Resort Marina in Granville, Tennessee, only a mile away from the TB Sutton General Store. Wildwood offers 33 accommodations, including a 14-room inn, 8 cabins, a 4-room lodge, 6 vintage Airstreams, a modular lake home, and a floating harbor cottage. Visitors can stroll a new boardwalk leading to a sunset pavilion on the marina jetty. The restaurant has been expanded, and an event room is available to serve corporate leadership retreats, weddings, family reunions, and other events. Wildwood Resort and Marina, it's where you want to be. We've had a fantastic audience here at the Sutton Old Time Music Hour. Folks, have you had a good time tonight? How about this band on stage? Let's head back to the Wildwood Resort corner stage for one more song as we let Blue Mountain Trail take us home tonight.
1: Appreciate it, Maddox. Thank y'all for having us out this evening. Thank y'all for sticking around with us. I'll get this thing in tune. We'll leave you with one called "Jesus Is All That I Need in This World."

It's here! From the heart of the Blue Ridge Mountains, where the music runs deep and the stories run even deeper, comes a powerful new novel, Song of the Holler, from acclaimed author K.D. McIntyre, set in the hills of the fictional town of Red Clay in eastern Kentucky. Song of the Holler follows Caleb Marlowe, an aspiring bluegrass artist chasing his big break. But little does he know he's about to get more than he bargained for. Through a series of unexpected circumstances and chilling supernatural events, Caleb uncovers a hidden truth, one meant to stay buried. A truth tied to town local turned bluegrass legend Silas Boone. And the deeper Caleb digs, the more dangerous the truth becomes. Because in the holler, some stories were never meant to be told. And knowing the truth could cost him everything. Inspired by the soul of bluegrass and the legends that live on through song, Song of the Holler is available now at kdmcintyre.com or through Amazon. Get your copy today and discover the story everyone will be talking about. Song of the Holler out now.

Back about 18 and 25, I left Tennessee very much alive. 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
2: A powerful nor'easter continues to impact parts of the Northeast today, bringing heavy rain, strong winds, rough surf, and the threat of coastal flooding from the mid-Atlantic into New England. Conditions are expected to improve later as the storm slowly moves away from the coast. Across the Southwest, the focus is on heavy rain and some flash flooding. The National Weather Service says parts of Arizona, New Mexico, Utah, Colorado, and nearby areas face a moderate risk of excessive rainfall. Residents in flood-prone locations should stay alert for rapidly changing conditions. The central and southern Rockies also seeing some showers and thunderstorms with locally heavy rainfall. Along the Gulf Coast, warm and humid conditions continue. Tropical Depression Fay remains well out in the Atlantic and is not expected to impact the U.S. mainland. Hurricane Nolo has rapidly intensified, though, into a Category 4 storm near Hawaii. While Nolo is swirling away from the more populated islands, impacts are still being felt as over 14 inches of rainfall have been reported at the highest elevations of the Big Island. That's your National Forecast. I'm Monica Nelson.
3: It's Toe Tapping Good. It's

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1: Hey Bluegrass fans, Terry Hurd here, your host of Into the Blue, inviting you to join me this week for a great lineup of the very best in bluegrass, from new releases by Billy Strings, Rhonda Vincent, Andy Leftwich, Ashby Frank, and a conversation with Allison Brown. We'll be debuting a brand new one from her and the First Ladies of Bluegrass with Dolly Parton. It's only on Into the Blue right here this week. Don't miss it.

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Well, a great big howdy, my friends and neighbors and loved ones and everyone in between. How about it now? This is Bluegrass on the BAM, your host, Jay Harmsworth. Going to have a good time with you. Got some good music coming up today. How about that? We're going to kick things off here with Don Stover and my dog, Odie, right here in the background.

Oh, that's some hard driving bluegrass, friends and neighbors. And like I said, that's some New England style bluegrass. And I say that, I mean Joe Val and the New England Bluegrass Boys. Well, I'm your host, Jay Armsworth, and a great big howdy to each and every one of you, friends. And we gave you some more of that good stuff from up north. We had the Lilly Brothers and Don Stover. And we started off with Don Stover on the five string banjo from his solo album called Done Gone. Well, I played you a couple of those songs there. That's from some folks. I was just reading an article in the Bluegrass Unlimited magazine about the importance of bluegrass music in the New England states. Maine, Massachusetts, Boston, Connecticut, Vermont, Rhode Island, all those great parts of the country up there. Interesting article that I read, too. And those are some of the three groups right there. The Lilly Brothers and Don Stover and the Joe Val. They were very important in helping to get bluegrass music established in the northeast of the United States. Really, really interesting article. And I thought, I said, you know what? I got Don Stover and the Lilly Brothers on my mind, and I wanted to play something from them. Some good old traditional bluegrass. I'll get you another Lubin Brothers, too. I'll get you another Lilly Brothers and Don Stover on in a little bit, and Joe Val, too. And let me say a big howdy to each and every one. Glad we got so many folks listening to us here today on the program. We're heard each week. Right here on your favorite station. Well, I tell you, I just come across another one here. This was a new group, new tune. Kind of has a good little traditional beat to it, and I hope you're going to enjoy it. It's one entitled Let Me Ride in Your Big Old Cadillac. Here's a group for you now called Oh Me, Oh My. You're on Bluegrass on the Bay.

That's a brand new little tune there called Let Me Ride in Your Big Cadillac. And that was a group called Oh Me, Oh My from out of Nashville, Tennessee. A little upbeat bluegrass version of a song written by Blaze Foley. You're on Bluegrass on the Bay. That's not a too bad of a bluegrass tune, is it? Yeah, just like I said, I just came across that little group and I think hopefully they put out some more good stuff just like that. Billy Blue Records has got a new single coming out, and I'm going to get it on here for you. It just came out 7 days ago. How about it? And that's a good little tune. I'm going to do a little boogie-woogie with you. How about the Hillbilly Boogie? Here is Carson Peters and Alex Miller. One entitled The Hillbilly Boogie, right here on Bluegrass on the Bay.

Oh, yeah. Isn't that a neat little tune? That's going to be coming out on the Billy Blue record label. And that's our brand new single, My Friends and Neighbors. And can't wait to get that one. That's going to be a good one. Alex Miller, he was on that America's Got Talent. And no, it was on the other one, that Idol show. And he got on through there, and they told him he was too country. Well, I'll tell you what, he is country all the way. And a good old boy, too. So he can do some bluegrass, too. So you'll be hearing a little bit more out of him, I'm pretty sure. Well, I hope everybody had a great weekend. I tell you, I had a good old weekend there. Had a nice, beautiful weather down here. And now we're getting ready to have some rain for the next week or so. But don't forget the great big Bluegrass Festival coming up there in Upper Cove, Maryland. It's the Upper Cove Fire Department's Bluegrass Festival. And they've got a big one. And I tell you, if it rains, why, they're going to just take it on inside, because they've got the great facility to do it. And great sound, great acoustics. So they've got them all there. And they're going to have the Cody Norris Show. And let's see, they're going to also have the Poe Ramblin' Boys and Authentic Unlimited. They got a big lineup this year, I'm telling you. Like I said, it's the best in history. And I'll tell you more about that. Just look up the Upper Cove Fire Department. And it's a good down-home festival. It sure is. I'll tell you, they some down-to-earth folks up there. I'll tell you what they are. They're no snubby folks. I'll tell you, they're good down-to-earth people up there. And I look forward to it. And been going ever since it was Arcadia back in the early days. And I'm still going today. Kenny Wise and the group up there with the Upper Cove folks. They make you feel right at home. That's right. They do. And you can go up there and be yourself. One of those good festivals. So check out the Upper Cove Music Festival. And that's coming up on the September the 23rd, 4, 5, and 6. How about that? Get there early. We're going to get on the Grascals right now. They got a brand new CD out. And I think you might like A Little Dancing Girl. And this is number one song on their CD.

That's from an upcoming project by New Found Road. And it's one entitled The World to You. Nick Chandler and Delivered. Had a little sampling of their new CD with Swept. Someone swept you off of your feet, and it was me. And I'm so glad that God gave you to me. That's from his album called Look for Me on Pinecastle Records. Good little traditional bluegrass band. And I think it might be about the second CD I've gotten in Bomb, and I think they done got it right. Some good traditional bluegrass they're putting out. And we had the Grascals with the Dancing Girl right here on Bluegrass on the Bay. And we're just dancing around. That's right. Take a little train ride here right now. We're going to go to the Ray Davis collection of the Wango recordings that he's done in his basement, Songs of America's Railroads. And in a good honor of Mr. Alan Mills. How about the night train to Memphis? He'll be lost.

That's a true song about a train that wrecked all the 1262. And that was done for you by none other than Scott Brennan. Scott Brennan from up there in West Virginia. Doing a fine job on that. Good voice he does have. And he recorded a lot of stuff in Ray Davis's studio up there in, out there in West Virginia, where he had lived. And he got a bunch together, and he made a good compilation of Volume 1 and Volume 2 of Freight Train Special, Songs of America's Railroads. Excuse me there. And that was one called The Wreck of the 1262. We gave you some more train songs. I gave you something really old there. I gave you J.E. Manier and the Mountaineers, his Mountaineers, Railroad Bill. Some old-time music on the Rural Rhythm label. And we start off with Lost and Found, Night Train to Memphis. In the middle, we had a little instrumental by a country gentleman called the C.G. Express, featuring Bill Emerson on the five-string banjo. Mighty fine music. Hope you enjoyed some of that stuff. Good music we had there for you. We're going to keep good music going, I hope, again. Well, I tell you, we got another brand new one right here. And Dave Peterson. We've had him up here to the Southern Maryland Bluegrass Concert Series before, and people really liked his music. And he's got a brand new song out, Dave Peterson, in 1946. Kind of got a little country flavor. It's one called Put It Off Until Tomorrow.

0: got, friends and neighbors, a little thing called Got Three Ways of Knowing.
1: Well, there you have it. I gave you some three unusual numbers there. Well, they're not unusual, but probably some rare recordings. Well, we started off with a brand new single by Dave Peterson in 1946 with Put It Off Until Tomorrow, brand spanking new single. Just came out and sent me that. Buzz Busby and the Bayou Boys with The Lonesome Wind. And Allerton and Alton with Three Ways of Knowing. And the unique thing about Allerton and Alton was the simple fact that Alton Myers was an African-American singing these old-time duet songs with a white partner. And the very fact that Alton was singing white mountain music was a little bit odd. But the fact that he was singing these duets with a white man in 1950 renders this story a very unique one. And that was taken from some recordings from the late 40s and early 50s. And with some unprecedented events in country music history. And I pulled that one out, too, because as I was saying earlier in the program, I was reading an article on Bluegrass Unlimited magazine on the New England bluegrass music. And this was a duet here that was this first unique event took place up in around Boston, Massachusetts area. And so I had that CD, and I wanted to pull thought about that today, and I said, I'm going to play a song off of that. I had that for quite a while, and Buzz Busby and the Bayou Boys, he worked up there in the New England states a little while and moved back down to Washington, D.C. And I played you some of those folks earlier, and I'll get another tune on here by Don Stover. I promised you one with Don singing the lead, and we're just going to go ahead and get something on here for you. And had a great CD he does. This right here was probably one of his most popular tunes. And everybody that plays the banjo does this song and tries to sing it as well. And this is one of Don Stover's original tunes. It's called The Things in Life. Right here on Bluegrass on the Bay, Don Stover.

That's Joe Val and the New England Bluegrass Boys. Let's see here. That's Joe Val and the New England Bluegrass Boys, as I said before. And you heard one entitled The Lonesome Road Blues. Lord, I'm going down that Lonesome Road Blues. I always liked the way he did that, and he burned it right up, too. Don Stover with Things in Life. Like I said, a couple of folks right there from up there in the New England states. Don Stover, he his wife inherited some land in Maryland, and actually Brandywine, Maryland, not far from us folks here in Southern Maryland. And I remember Don Stover very well. He was a good man, good guy, and always has a lot of good jokes. And I had a pleasure of playing music with him a couple of times myself. Always enjoyed Don Stover. Well, him time on the program right now. We're going to call on Allison Krause and the Cox family. Let's get a little gospel tune on here before we get out of this hour. And here's Allison singing one herself along with the Cox family. It's one entitled In the Palm of Your Hand, right here on Bluegrass on the Bay.

0: That was Jim Hurst with the Old Country Church. Travels in Time, the latest album on Pine Castle Records, and in the palm of your hand. Alison Krauss and the Cox Family. We'll be right back in just a second or two. Don't go anywhere. I've got some more of this great bluegrass music for
1: Welcome
0: you.
1: 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We don't put no candy in our bluegrass.
2: Hey, well, that's her. Here we go there. What do you want?

sold to Cody Norris. That's Ren. That's Cody Norris. He's going to be coming up there to the Upper Co Music Festival, and he'll be up there with that song and all his great recordings that he's got out. That's the Cody Norris Show, my friends. You can get him, along with Authentic Unlimited, the Poe Ramblin' Boys, Big Country Bluegrass, Ralph Stanley too, the Williamson Branch, and a whole bunch more great folks are going to be on that festival. 4 days of the best of bluegrass music, and it's the best lineup ever. It looks like the forecast is improving. So that's September 23rd through the 26th. And here's an old boy right here that's going to be up there playing some hard-driving bluegrass. Plus, he's going to open up our Southern Maryland Bluegrass Concert Series on the 18th of October, on Sunday, at the Calvert Elks Lodge in Prince Frederick, Maryland. You want more information on that, just go to somdbluegrass.com. You'll find all the information about the Southern Maryland Bluegrass Concert Series featuring Danny Paisley and the Southern Grass. We'll give you a little sample of him right now if you want to come to the Upper Co Music Festival, if you want to come to the Prince Frederick, the Calvert Elks. Either way, you're going to get a good show. Here's Danny Paisley and the Southern Grass.

That's a singer and songwriter from his album called Life's Parade on Dark Shadow Records. Rick Ferris with The Sound of Lonely. The Lonesome River Band with Mahaley. I keep wanting to say Mahaley's house, but it's Mahaley's house. It might be Jordan's house. So I'm going to do this for Jordan Orndorff up there in West Virginia. Listening in tonight, she loves that song and loves the Lonesome River Band. I think she likes some young boys in that band is what it is. And that's Lonesome River Band and Danny Paisley starting things off there with the Bluegrass State of Mind. And Danny will be coming up there to the Upper Cove Music Festival. As I said, a big lineup up there. The forecast is improving, and Mother Nature is giving them a break with some more sunshine, less rain, and great music from Cody Norris, Authentic Unlimited, Poe Ramblin' Boys, Big Country, Ralph Stanley, Two, Danny, and Williams and Branch. Plus, there's some other folks up there, too, like the Carroll County Ramblers, Jeff Dillard Band, Ironwood Drive, Danny Stewart and his Chiggers. I hope he keeps them to himself. Hammer Creek and the Mayo family. Great festival. Great festival. Like I said, it's a historic lineup there. It sure is this year. And let me see. I don't want to give you too many things. There's another event coming up on the October the 17th. It's the Calvert Bluegrass and Acoustic Music Festival. And it's all taking place at the Waters Memorial Church, United Methodist Church in Brooms Island, Maryland. And it's a day of bluegrass music that supports the Calvert Hospice. That, and then there's another big shindig going on October the 3rd. That's right, October the 3rd. And that's going to be at the Big Mansion, the Belgrove Plantation down in King George, Virginia, featuring Valerie Smith, myself, J. Armsworthy, and Eastern Tradition, and Flat Branch Bluegrass Band. And they're celebrating America 250. That's right, all year long. And they've got a big festival at the Belgrove Plantation. And that's at King George, Virginia. And you can look them up at the Belgrove Plantation. And they're going to have a big day of bluegrass and a lot of crafters and food and all kinds of great things. So there's a lot of bluegrass coming up in the month of October. I just want to tell you all about it. I sure do. I'm a roving gambler.

It's Eddie and Lisa Kay with a song that was written by Hiram. Mr. Hiram. Hiram Hank Williams. Good stuff. Good stuff. Enjoy that band a lot. It's Lisa K. Abrams and Eddie Ortega. But My Sweet Love Ain't Around. I had Dale Ann Bradley with Roof. Rain on the Roof. I wonder if it was a tin roof. Hickory Ridge with Roving Gambler. Speaking of Hiram Hank Williams, that was his first name, his real name. That song, there's My Sweet Love Ain't Around, was recorded in 1948 by Hank. There's another one that was recorded in 1948. We're going to feature Hank Williams himself since we're talking him up. There's one called Honky Tonkin'.

from 1958. That's Webb Pierce. I'll send that out to all the folks that love the modern day country music. I'll send that to all those. How about that? No, I'm just a kid, and I know you send that out to the folks that like the real country music. How about that? We had Hank Snow with a rarity from his early days. But I'll tell the world that I love you. And we had some Hank Williams with Honky Tonk in 1948. Friends and neighbors, Bluegrass on the Bay. I hope you're enjoying some of the tunes. Giving you a good mixture here today on the program. And once again, we'll call on Danny Paisley. And this is, we're not going to call on Danny Paisley. We're going to call on Bob Paisley and the Southern Grass. And this is going to feature Danny, but it's from the older album called Steeped in Tradition, featuring Bob when he was still around. And he left some good bluegrass trails, too. And his son is taking over and doing a fantastic job. Here's one called The Cheap Love Affair.

Well, I took you from good, hard-driving bluegrass to mossy bluegrass to the progressive stuff. And that progressive stuff was from some kids that was raised by a traditional, hard-driving bluegrass man. I'm talking about Del McCurry. That was his sons, the Traveling McCurrys. And before that, we had Don Reno and Red Smiley in the Tennessee Cut-Up, some of the finest. I'm Gone, Long Gone. And Bob Paisley in the Southern Grass with the Cheap Love Affair. Friends and neighbors, let me tell you once again, Bob, like I said, he left a good son there to carry on the fine tradition of traditional bluegrass music, and he's going to open up the program on October the 18th with the Southern Maryland Bluegrass Concert Series. Little shows that I do at the Calvert Elks Lodge in Prince Frederick, Maryland. I'd like to have you come on out. We've got a big lineup this year. We've got the Malpass Brothers are coming, Authentic Unlimited, the Appalachian Road Show, Larry Stevenson, Junior Sisk, Lonesome River Band. That's right. It's all coming to the Calvert Elks Lodge in Prince Frederick, Maryland. Just go to www.somdbluegrass.com and check the schedule out and all the information you ever want to need to know about tickets. But October the 18th, we're going to kick it off with the hardcore grass of Danny Paisley. Looking forward to Danny. And looking forward to the show. I'm Jay Arnsworth with Bluegrass on the Bay. I hope that you've been enjoying the program. Gonna send a big hello down to Ridge, Maryland, to my sweet lady, Miss Mary Lou Simpkins. I'm gonna have to try to find me a Charlie Moore song, I think. You didn't got me wanting to play a Charlie Moore song. We might just have to do that. But let's get a little, might find a gospel song for him from Charlie Moore. And speaking of gospel, we'll get a little couple of gospel tunes right on right now. Here's a good traditional number. This is from a group called Sunrise from down in Virginia. It's one called Pass Me Not. Bluegrass on the Bay.

Friend, you listen to Mac Wiseman with I'd Rather Live by the Side of the Road than to Have a Big Old Mansion, just a little cabin on the side of the road. Friends, we're just about closing down here on the program. So Mac Wiseman and Charlie Moore did Dust on the Bible. And a group called Sunrise from Fredericksburg, Virginia with Pass Me By. Once again, send that out to Mary Lou. Also want to send that down to my North Carolina buddy, Mr. Tim Mills. That's right. Hopefully a few of them gospel songs might put some smiles on some faces. And also to Michael Brand out there in Southwest Louisiana. I'd like to ask that you also please keep a good family in your prayers. Good bluegrass supporter, Mr. Dick Beckley from York, Pennsylvania. He had the Seven Mountains Bluegrass Association at the Fire Hall up there in York, Pennsylvania, and Goodwill Fire Hall. And a great promoter of bluegrass music. And he passed away just a couple days ago. And we asked that his family, wife, and kids are going through some tough times over this. And ask that you please keep them in mind. That's Dick Beckley of the Seven Mountains Bluegrass Association. Always enjoyed talking with him. Friends, take care of yourself and be safe on your journey. We'll see you next week, same time, same place. Bye-bye.

It's here! From the heart of the Blue Ridge Mountains, where the music runs deep and the stories run even deeper, comes a powerful new novel, Song of the Holler, from acclaimed author K.D. McIntyre, set in the hills of the fictional town of Red Clay in eastern Kentucky. Song of the Holler follows Caleb Marlowe, an aspiring bluegrass artist chasing his big break. But little does he know he's about to get more than he bargained for. Through a series of unexpected circumstances and chilling supernatural events, Caleb uncovers a hidden truth, one meant to stay buried. A truth tied to town local turned bluegrass legend Silas Boone. And the deeper Caleb digs, the more dangerous the truth becomes. Because in the holler, some stories were never meant to be told. And knowing the truth could cost him everything. Inspired by the soul of bluegrass and the legends that live on through song, Song of the Holler is available now at kdmcintyre.com or through Amazon. Get your copy today and discover the story everyone will be talking about. Song of the Holler out.

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1: Heavy rain and thunderstorms dominate the weather across the southwest and southern plains. Remnants of Hurricane Polo are combining with a strong upper-level storm, producing a significant flash flood threat from Arizona and New Mexico into Colorado, the Texas Panhandle, and western Kansas. The southern plains will see severe thunderstorms as well, especially in southeastern New Mexico and west Texas, with damaging winds and the possibility of an isolated tornado or two. The south and Gulf Coast remain warm and humid with scattered storms and highs generally in the 80s and 90s. The Midwest and northern plains will see showers and thunderstorms spreading east with locally heavy rain a possibility, while the northeast sees a mix of sunshine and clouds and highs mainly in the 70s and the 80s. In California, the north stays dry and warm with Sacramento near 90 degrees. Southern California remains mostly dry, but tropical moisture could spark a few showers in the south. And in Hawaii, Hurricane Nolo is moving away from the islands, but its trailing moisture could trigger showers, especially around Kauai and Oahu. That's your national forecast. I'm Tammy Trujillo.
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4: Now bow to your partner, and you give her a swing. Then bow to the corner,

Ladies, center and back to the bar. Gents, to the center with the right-hand star. Back by the left, don't be afraid. Skip your gal and pick up the next with an arm around. Star promenade, go around the town. Gents, back out and the ladies in. Star promenade, you're gone again. Ladies, back out, gents, swing in. The other way around, you're gone again. Now break in the middle and all eight swing around and around with a pretty little thing.

back to the bar. Gents to the center with a right-hand star. Back by the left, don't be afraid. Skip that gal, pick up the next with an arm around. Start promenading, go around the town. Gents, back out the ladies in. Once and a half, you're gone again. And the ladies star, go the other way around. And the ladies back out, gents, swing in. Turn and a half, you're gone again. Gents in the middle and star again. Now break in the middle and all eight swing. Around and around with a pretty little thing. Join your hands and make a ring. Circle to the left. Walk all around your corner, lady. And seesaw around your pretty little baby. Then allaman left and allaman there. Go right and left and you form a star. Gents, back up in the right-hand star. And I'll walk along now, but not too far. Shoot that star in the heavens, whirl. Right and left to the second girl. Form that star as you did before. And you back up, boys, and you back up four. Now shoot that star and there's your maid. And you give her a twirl and promenade. Promenade, go two by two. And you get back home as you ought to do. Gents to the center and back to the bar. Now, ladies, center with the right-hand star. Gents, go halfway around the ring. Turn the opposite gal with the left-hand swing. And the ladies, center the star once more. Gents, go around to your own back door and turn your own or she'll get sore. And the ladies, center the star and laugh. Gents, go around like a lonely calf. Turn the opposite gal with a once and a half. Gents, start back on the heel and toe. Meet your own with a do paso. Partners left in the corner by the right. Now partner left like an alamandar. Gents back up in the right-hand star. And I walk along now, but not too far. You shoot that star with a full turnaround. Swing on the corner like swinging on a vine. Now swing the next gal down the line. Then put her on the right when you come down. Circle to the left, go around the town. Alaman left with the old left hand. Your partner right and a right and left friend. Go right and left and you meet your maid. Take your gal and promenade. Promenade, go two by two, and to get back home as you ought to do. Home you go, and gents to the center and back to the bar. And the ladies center with the right-hand star. Gents go halfway around the ring. Turn the opposite gal with the left-hand swing. And the ladies center the star once more. Gents go around to your own back door. Turn your own or she'll get sore. Now ladies center the star and laugh. Gents go around like a lonely cat. Turn the opposite gal with a once and a half. Gents, start back on the heel and toe. Turn your own with a do paso. It's partners left in your corner by the right. Now come on home and swing and whirl. And everybody swing your girl. And you bow to your partner. And you bow to the corner. And wait to the gal across the hall. And there you stand.

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0: Coming up on the next Gospel Radio Favorites, you'll hear the story from John Deere and Rousey about their latest single, Singing with the Saints. We'll talk with Gary Casto from the Tribute Quartet. This week's History Behind the Artist segment features the Kramers, and you'll hear new music from Autumn Nealon's treatment. 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

0: 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The latest news this hour in just 4 minutes.
1: President Trump says he's not thrilled five people in the UK arrested on suspicion of terrorism were released on bail. Mark Mayfield reports.
2: They were arrested Sunday near a Royal Air Force base west of London used by the U.S. military to launch strikes on Iran.
3: I will tell you, I would have said, don't let them have bail, cashless bail.
2: Trump told reporters Monday at the White House he was surprised they were released on bail, adding that he wouldn't have done that. When asked if the suspects were connected to Iran, Trump said he knows the answer, but he's not going to share it. UK officials say the investigation into the incident is ongoing. I'm Mark Mayfield.
1: The president's announcing plans for a new $15 billion steel plant in Iowa. Speaking from the Oval Office on Monday, he said it's going to be the largest plant in U.S. history, calling it exciting news. Trump says it's part of his plan to bring manufacturing back to the U.S., especially steel production, which declined under former President Biden. It's being built by Minnesota-based Mesabi Metallics. The plant is expected to create over 1,700 permanent jobs in Iowa. The FBI is losing its second deputy director in the past year. Andrew Bailey's resigning from the position to return to his family in Missouri, where he served as attorney general before joining the Bureau. Bailey shared deputy director duties with Dan Bongino, who left the administration in January to continue his radio show. Nearly every NBA team opened training camps on Monday with their respective media days. LeBron James was photographed wearing a Philadelphia 76ers uniform for the first time as he begins an unprecedented 24th season. John Mayer has a residency at the Sphere in Las Vegas coming up in spring of 2027. This comes after spearheading the Grateful Dead spinoff group Dead & Company's residency at the same venue in 2024 and 2025. That may have reached an end with the death of Bob Weir in January of this year, but Mayer is coming back solo in April. Just six dates have been announced so far, but with Sphere events, more shows are typically added as the original ones sell out. I'm Tammy Trujillo. Things are expected to get heated as former special counsel Jack Smith testifies today before the Senate Judiciary Committee. Scott Carr reports.
4: Some Republicans in Congress have long maintained Smith used possibly illegal tactics while investigating President Trump's alleged efforts to challenge the results of the 2020 election. The Republican chairman of the Judiciary Committee, Senator Chuck Grassley of Iowa, has already said Smith must answer for what he did to hundreds of Republican groups and individuals, claiming Smith unconstitutionally subpoenaed phone records of more than a dozen Republican members of Congress. In Washington, I'm Scott Carr.
1: Major League Baseball and the Trump administration are having discussions on potentially hosting a baseball game in a national park. According to a statement the Washington Post received from the White House, the league questioned whether it was possible to host a game in a national park, similar to the Field of Dreams game, referring to a game that Major League Baseball hosts in Iowa honoring the 1989 film of the same name. The Trump administration has reportedly looked for areas in Grand Teton National Park in Wyoming as possible sites. PepsiCo plans to hike prices on some of its most popular snacks and drinks, among them Doritos, Ruffles, Sun Chips, and Cheetos. That story from Liz Warner.
5: The company says prices on certain products will rise by a low to mid-single-digit percentage, with increases expected by the end of the year or early 2027. PepsiCo says the hikes are meant to keep pace with inflation and offset higher commodity, packaging, and transportation costs. This comes just months after the company cut prices on some larger snack bags by as much as 15% in an effort to attract consumers. PepsiCo says prices on these affected products are still expected to remain below the price levels prior to the earlier cuts. In New York, I'm Liz Warner.
1: Spider-Man Brand New Day is headed back to theaters with additional footage. Details about the new scenes are being kept under wraps for now, and a release date for the expanded version hasn't yet been announced. I'm Tammy Trujillo.

0: It's Tuesday. My beautiful bride is here at my side. Hello, Heidi. How's it going over there?
1: Really, really well. How about you?
0: It's really, really well over here as well. And it's going to get even weller. No, that's not right.
1: Even weller.
0: Even better. It's going to be real swell coming up in a bit because we have your dad coming in, my father-in-law. It's Tuesdays with Charlie. We do that each Tuesday. And I love having him in the studio. It's always fun to talk to him on the phone. But there's just nothing like having him here.
1: Yeah.
0: So, and we're super excited. They are going to be moving here. We're working on all the details on that. So then maybe we'll get to chat with him even more. But we do have Tuesdays with Charlie coming your way in a bit on the John and Heidi Show.
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0: Now, surveys and studies and such, listening to your favorite playlist might do more than lift your mood. It could actually help ease pain. A new review of 57 studies found that pleasant music, choosing your own songs, and even moving along with the beat were linked to a reduction in pain. And it's not just a matter of providing a distraction. Brain scans suggest music could influence areas involved in the processing of pain. And it can quiet some of the repetitive, self-focused thinking that can make chronic pain feel worse. That means listening to music could one day be a meaningful part of pain treatment.
1: I have heard that before, yeah. and I think that's wonderful. I agree
0: and
1: with that.
0: Here's the thing that I'll tell you. When you listen to each radio station, there's like different types of music, and I can tell you, there are some stations that I listen to that when I listen, I feel like I'm at peace and I feel like, you know, less pain and I just am in a happy mood. And there's some when I listen to it, I'm like, I feel angst. So that's what I like about the music we play here is like when we're doing what we do, it's like, hey, we put people in a good mood.
1: There are some that I listen to that actually cause physical pain. <It's> like, I won't say what kind.
0: Well, there we go. That is surveys and studies and such on the John and Heidi Show.

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1: On Wednesday, we visit with a very talented actor, Zachary Levi. He's been in a ton of movies and television shows, and he's got a new movie out. It just came out this month. It's called The Fix, starring Zachary Levi and Liam Neeson.
0: It's all happening on the Wednesday edition of the John and Heidi
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3: Heavy rain and thunderstorms dominate the weather across the southwest and southern plains. Remnants of Hurricane Polo are combining with a strong upper-level storm, producing a significant flash flood threat from Arizona and New Mexico into Colorado, the Texas Panhandle, and western Kansas. The southern plains will see severe thunderstorms as well, especially in southeastern New Mexico and west Texas, with damaging winds and the possibility of an isolated tornado or two. The south and Gulf Coast remain warm and humid, with scattered storms and highs generally in the 80s and 90s. The Midwest and northern plains will see showers and thunderstorms spreading east, with locally heavy rain a possibility, while the northeast sees a mix of sunshine and clouds and highs mainly in the 70s and the 80s. In California, the north stays dry and warm, with Sacramento near 90 degrees. Southern California remains mostly dry, but tropical moisture could spark a few showers in the south. And in Hawaii, Hurricane Nolo is moving away from the islands, but its trailing moisture could trigger showers, especially around Kauai and Oahu. That's your national forecast. I'm Tammy Trujillo.
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3: President Trump isn't happy that five people in the UK arrested on suspicion of terrorism were released on bail. Details from Mark Mayfield.
5: They were arrested Sunday near a Royal Air Force base west of London, used by the U.S. military to launch strikes on Iran.
6: I will tell you, I would have said, don't let them have bail, cashless bail.
5: Trump told reporters Monday at the White House he was surprised they were released on bail, adding that he wouldn't have done that. When asked if the suspects were connected to Iran, Trump said he knows the answer, but he's not going to share it. UK officials say the investigation into the incident is ongoing. I'm Mark Mayfield.
3: The stage is set for an AI summit at the White House today as fears grow over its possible threat to humanity. President Trump and House Speaker Mike Johnson will host Meta's Mark Zuckerberg and the heads of Anthropic, OpenAI, NVIDIA, and others. Johnson says the meeting's an effort to strike a balance between innovation and oversight, and insists that overregulation will lead to China winning the AI race. Prosecutors in New York are reopening their investigation into an alleged gang rape at Cornell University. That story from Sarah Lee Kessler.
7: A woman identified only as Jane Doe claims she was drugged with ketamine, incapacitated, and sexually assaulted for hours in 2024 at a Cornell frat house. She says seven members of Chi Phi raped her and messaged their buddies about it. No criminal charges were filed at the time, but now, after the woman filed a lawsuit, the Tompkins County District Attorney is reopening the case. He says what she's claiming in her suit differs dramatically from what she told Cornell police at the time, that she took drugs and alcohol voluntarily and never said she was sexually assaulted. I'm Sarah Lee Kessler.
3: The Powerball jackpot's rolling over again. There was no grand prize winner in Monday night's drawing. That means the jackpot will be at least $409 million on Wednesday. Meanwhile, tonight's Mega Millions drawing is worth an estimated $300 million. I'm Tammy Trujillo. A group of House and Senate lawmakers boarded the USS Abraham Lincoln this past weekend to inspect the ship's condition after it was deployed to the Middle East. Phil Farrar has details.
8: The Lincoln is heading home after a tough deployment to the Middle East, where there were reports of limited supplies, even hundreds of toilets backed up. Congresswoman Sarah Jacobs spoke to sailors on the Lincoln who verified those claims and also spoke about mental health concerns. Earlier this month, a disturbing admission from the Navy Secretary caught Jacobs' attention.
9: Multiple sailors aboard the USS Abraham Lincoln tried to jump overboard during their extended deployment. This is horrific.
8: The Lincoln's scheduled to return to San Diego next week. I'm Phil Farrar.
3: A new flu vaccine offers more protection for people over the age of 50. It uses the same technology that created the vaccines for COVID-19. UW medicine doctors say it's 30% more effective than the standard vaccine. That's especially important for people older than 50 because their bodies don't create as many antibodies. The new vaccine is called Influzava. It's carried at most CVS and Walgreens pharmacies. October could be a three-paycheck month for people who get paid every other Friday. Monica Nelson explains.
10: If you get paid this Friday, October 2nd, you'll have three paydays next month. Financial experts say you should treat the additional paycheck as a normal paycheck. If your budget is balanced for the month, they recommend putting any additional funds toward paying down a debt, setting it aside for another month, or putting it in your savings. And because January 1st falls on a Friday, 2027 will see 5 months with five Fridays. That means if you don't have a three-paycheck month this October 2026, you'll have 3 months with an extra paycheck in January, July, and December. I'm Monica Nelson.
3: Reacher is being renewed at Amazon, with Prime Video renewing the hit action series for a sixth season, even as production on season 5 remains underway. The series has been a major success for the streaming platform since its debut in 2022. I'm Tammy Trujillo.

0: Heidi, did you know that many owls can fly almost silently? Yeah, special fringes along the edges of their feathers reduce noise, helping them sneak up on unsuspecting prey.
1: Very cool. I love owls. Yeah, they are such neat animals.
0: I'll tell you the thing that's kind of cool. A lot of designers, when it comes to like airplanes and stuff, they take cues from nature, and I'll bet this probably is one of the things for like the stealth fighter and that.
1: Yeah.
0: I bet some of that, because there are planes that are quiet
1: yeah.
0: and there are planes that are louder, and I'll bet part of that is, you know, there's probably one based on an owl. I don't know that for sure, but I'm just assuming, because there's some smart engineers out there. We don't know everything, but now we know this.
2: It's Toe Tapping Good. It's

0: Time now for the joke of the day with my beautiful bride, Heidi Small. What you got for me there, Heidi?
1: Why doesn't anyone play poker in the jungle?
0: I have no idea why.
1: It's too many cheetahs.
0: Too many cheetahs.
1: And how do birds learn how to fly?
0: I have no idea.
1: They wing it.
0: They wing it. There you go. See, these are pretty good. You got two good ones today. That's not bad.
1: Agree to disagree.
0: I mean, those were definitely not the worst. I got a list I'm making over here. Don't you worry about it. That is your joke of the day on the John and Heidi Show.
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0: With your ag news, I'm Farm and Ranch Director Sarah Heinrich. Farmers interested in agritourism will have a new source of financial assistance through a partnership between Airbnb and American Farmland Trust. The groups are launching a grant program designed to help farmers prepare their properties for overnight guests or launch agritourism experiences. Grants will range up to $10,000 and are available to farmers across the country. Eligible projects could include renovating farm properties for guests or developing activities such as apple picking, wine tasting, farm-to-table dinners, and agricultural workshops. Airbnb and American Farmland Trust will also offer webinars covering how farmers can create listings or experiences, welcome their first guests, and build a long-term agritourism business. Airbnb says the additional income will help farmers remain on their land during difficult seasons. The partnership comes as farmers face rising input costs, unpredictable weather, and volatile commodity markets, creating greater interest in alternative sources of farm income. And we're back with more ag news right after this.
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0: As harvest gets underway across the country, the American Seed Trade Association is reminding farmers to take precautions to keep treated seed out of the grain supply. Seed treatments help protect seeds and seedlings from early season insects and diseases, supporting stronger stands, healthier plants, and improved yields. But ASTA says proper handling is important throughout the seed's life cycle, including removing treated seed from containers and equipment used to handle harvested grain. ASTA president and CEO says treated seed can be an important investment in crop production when handled responsibly. ASTA and other groups offer educational resources covering the treatment, handling, transportation, and planting of treated seed. With your ag news, I'm Farm and Ranch Director Sarah Heinrich for the Growing Harvest Ag Network.

It's here! From the heart of the Blue Ridge Mountains, where the music runs deep and the stories run even deeper, comes a powerful new novel, Song of the Holler, from acclaimed author K.D. McIntyre, set in the hills of the fictional town of Red Clay in eastern Kentucky. Song of the Holler follows Caleb Marlowe, an aspiring bluegrass artist chasing his big break, but little does he know he's about to get more than he bargained for. Through a series of unexpected circumstances and chilling supernatural events, Caleb uncovers a hidden truth, one meant to stay buried. A truth tied to town local turned bluegrass legend Silas Boone. And the deeper Caleb digs, the more dangerous the truth becomes. Because in the holler, some stories were never meant to be told, and knowing the truth could cost him everything. Inspired by the soul of bluegrass and the legends that live on through song, Song of the Holler is available now at kdmcintyre.com or through Amazon. Get your copy today and discover the story everyone will be talking about. Song of the Holler out now.

I'm Cindy Bauckham, and this week on Knee Deep in Bluegrass, I have new music from Rhonda Vincent and Kenny and Amanda Smith, as well as the Lonesome River Band. Join me right here, won't you, for Knee Deep in Bluegrass.

0: Time now for the movie quote of the day. You're going to get this one, too. 1986, Heidi.
1: Okay.
0: I feel the need. The need for speed. What? Are you kidding me? I feel the need. The need
1: that is,
0: for speed.
1: Oh, my gosh. It's the airplane one with Tom Cruise.
0: Yes, the airplane
1: Top
0: one.
1: Gun.
0: It's called Top Gun.
1: Yeah. Thank you.
0: Maverick and Goose.
1: Yeah.
0: That is your movie quote. You know what? I shouldn't put so much pressure on you by saying Heidi's going to get this one for sure. And then she looks at me like a deer in headlights. That is your movie quote of the day on the John and Heidi Show.

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1: So I have some more of the top Googled health questions, you know, from each state. Delaware, the top two are, how do I get rid of hiccups?
0: Okay.
1: And how much water should I drink a day? Those are the top ones.
0: Those are good questions.
1: Yeah. Florida, they ask, what happens when you eat mold? Now, that's an interesting.
0: That's the top question in Florida.
1: Apparently.
0: And doing eating so much
1: how
0: mold?
1: To relieve a tension headache.
0: Okay.
1: It's apparently not eating mold.
0: Yeah, steer clear of the mold.
1: And Georgia, they've asked, why do I cough at night?
0: Okay.
1: And how to treat an ingrown toenail.
0: Okay. Well, that's fascinating in Georgia.
1: It is. You had an issue with an ingrown toenail one
0: time.
1: That
0: was horrible. I had to go to the doctor, and then he grabbed my toenail that hurt so much I couldn't touch it. I don't know what you call them in the hospital, but they're pliers. He grabbed them with pliers and twisted it. I'm like, I could have done this at home. It was horrible.
1: Yeah. Anyways, horrible. That's news to me.
0: That is also news.

0: Fun fact for you, Heidi.
1: What's that, John?
0: There's more bacteria in your mouth than there are people on the planet. Think about that.
1: Oh, that's interesting.
0: That's a lot of bacteria. Fun fact for you, Heidi.
1: What's that, John?
0: 5% of people have a condition called anhedonia, which causes them to dislike music in any form. Man.
1: Yeah, that 5%? Would be very
0: That would be so, and if
1: miserable.
0: You're one of those, I am so sorry to hear that you have to deal with that. Fun fact for you, Heidi.
1: What's that, John?
0: Sex is biochemically no different from eating large quantities of chocolate. So sex and large chocolate, same thing biochemically, except for one of them. No, I'm going to just move on.
1: One burns calories.
0: No, well, there you go. We'll do that. And well, how about this fun fact for you, Heidi?
1: What's that, John?
0: There are 923 words in the English language that break the I before E rule and only 44 words that actually follow it. So the I before E rule is kind of the backwards thing, really. And we'll do one final fun fact for you, Heidi.
1: What's that, John?
0: Every number that's odd, every odd number, has the letter E in it. Isn't that wild?
1: Oh, interesting.
0: Yeah, that is fantastic. Several fun facts. Now you know. Thanks for listening to the John and Heidi Show.
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0: Time now for some weird news. Your next iPhone accessory could be another phone completely. Apple's iOS 27 update, which is out now, will introduce a feature called iPhone Handoff. It allows users to pair two different phones and designate one as your main phone and the other as a companion. That could be especially handy with Apple's new foldable iPhone Duo, which is so expensive some people might not want to take that with them to certain places when they're more likely to lose a phone or break a phone or have it stolen. Instead, you could switch everything over to an older, smaller, cheaper phone when heading out.
1: Wow.
0: So the feature will require carrier support. So
1: first world problems.
0: Yeah, pretty much. So I don't have those kind of issues. I have an Android phone. And we have new phones. We haven't switched over to them
1: yet.
0: We haven't yet.
1: We've had them for a month. Yeah.
0: We got them a month ago. We keep going, oh, one of these days we're going to do
1: that. We haven't removed the other stuff from our old phones.
0: I know. So. I took most of the stuff off of mine, but we'll get around to it. That is some weird news on the John and Heidi Show.
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0: Time now for the question of the day with my beautiful bride answering over here. 90% of people do not know how to properly install this. What is it?
1: 90%.
0: How
1: to properly install
0: you could do this.
1: A car seat?
0: Yes, a child's car seat. Good job, Heidi.
1: They're very confusing. So, yeah, I could see that.
0: I can understand why 90% don't know how to do that. That is the question of the day on the John and Heidi Show.

I'm Cindy Bauckham, and this week on Knee Deep in Bluegrass, I have new music from Rhonda Vincent and Kenny and Amanda Smith, as well as the Lonesome River Band. 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

0: Time now for something special with Heidi Small. What do you have for me there, Heidi?
1: So I have some more peculiar phrases from around the world. I don't know why that word is so hard for me to say.
0: I love hearing you say it, though. You do a good job on peculiar.
1: So this is of German origin. It says to have tomatoes on your eyes as a phrase that they use. Hmm. The meaning is being oblivious to what's right in front of you.
0: Oh, wow.
1: Or like we like to say, rose-colored glasses.
0: Oh, I see.
1: There yeah. So and then a Swedish phrase is to slide in on a shrimp sandwich.
0: Okay. Wow.
1: And
0: I
1: the
0: like
1: meaning
0: that.
1: Of that is a spoiled person who has it too easy.
0: You just slide in on a shrimp sandwich.
1: And another Swedish phrase is there is no cow on the ice.
0: Oh.
1: And that means everything's fine. No need to worry. And then I don't know why. I don't know where that came from.
0: Huh.
1: I don't know why.
0: But the good news is there's no cow on the ice.
1: Right. There's no cow on the ice, but apparently everything's fine. There's no cow on the ice.
0: Because there's no cow on the ice. Yeah. That is fantastic. That is something special with Heidi Small.
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0: I'm Richard Exley with your 1 minute devotion. Elijah performed 7 miracles during his life. Elisha performed 13. Both divided the Jordan River, and they each raised a dead child to life. The last miracle credited to Elisha was the most unusual. 2 Kings 13 says, Elisha died and was buried. Once while some Israelites were burying a man, they threw the man's body into Elisha's tomb. When the body touched Elisha's bone, the man came to life and stood up on his feet. Truly, Elisha inherited a double portion of Elijah's anointing. Lord Jesus, give us a double portion of the Holy Spirit. In your holy name we pray. Amen.
1: If these devotions are a blessing and an encouragement,

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It's here! From the heart of the Blue Ridge Mountains, where the music runs deep and the stories run even deeper, comes a powerful new novel, Song of the Holler, from acclaimed author K.D. McIntyre, set in the hills of the fictional town of Red Clay in eastern Kentucky. Song of the Holler follows Caleb Marlowe, an aspiring bluegrass artist chasing his big break. But little does he know he's about to get more than he bargained for. Through a series of unexpected circumstances and chilling supernatural events, Caleb uncovers a hidden truth, one meant to stay buried. A truth tied to town local turned bluegrass legend Silas Boone. And the deeper Caleb digs, the more dangerous the truth becomes. Because in the holler, some stories were never meant to be told. And knowing the truth could cost him everything. Inspired by the soul of bluegrass and the legends that live on through song, Song of the Holler is available now at kdmcintyre.com or through Amazon. 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Song of the Holler out now.

0: Time now for the list, made by men, mostly for men. We started this yesterday. I did the first half of the list yesterday, but I got the entire list in the show notes again today as well. So like this, I always wonder why my dresses zip up in the back. It's hard to reach, almost as if a dress was designed so you'd have to rely on somebody else to help you get dressed.
1: Right.
0: And I never thought about that. But all of my clothes, I can put on myself. Right. I don't need help. Backpacks for daily use. I've yet to see one with a strap that actually accounts for both chest size and is low enough as well.
1: Right.
0: So like these apparently were made for men. Office temperatures, the standard set for an average man's comfort back in the day, but now it's too cold for most women. We bundle up year round, use space heaters, and men can't be bothered to just use a fan. Look at this. I got a fan right here. Bars. Says there's no hook under the bar or table for a purse. If I go in, I know that this was not designed right. for women. Firm mattresses being the default in hotels. If you're curvy, it gives you all kinds of problems.
1: Yeah.
0: And the last thing that was designed by men for men are pockets, or in this case, lack of pockets. So there you go. I never really thought about all those, but
1: yeah,
0: there it is. And I've got that list in the show notes for today at johnandheidishow.com.
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0: We always like to wrap things up around here with good news, and I think this is just an adorable story. This guy, he's a dad. He's been keeping a running list of every dog that he meets on the beach when he's going for a walk.
1: Oh.
0: So he's got, this is the kind of thing.
1: Cute.
0: This is the kind of thing our son would do. He has this list, because our son has a whole bunch of lists.
1: He does have a lot of lists.
0: But this guy has a list with dozens, probably getting close to 100 names now. He collects this that's kind of cool. Like he's walking on the beach and his daughter shared a photo of this handwritten dog walking list and the internet loves it.
1: That's adorable.
0: The list is exactly what you'd expect from somebody who takes his canine encounters seriously. It includes the names of dozens of dogs, their breeds, and a little detail about him, about the dog to remember them. So that Cooper, white boxer, Banks, a yellow lab, and a camper, black and white poodle mix.
1: That's so adorable.
0: But when he's going for the walk, he has this memorized. So when he's walking along, you can say, hey, how you doing, Cooper? How's it going there, buddy? And I think that's really cool. So the people on the internet, she posted, I think, kind of going, my dad's a weirdo. And everybody's like, your dad's awesome. And somebody said, this is literally the cutest thing I've ever seen. Somebody said, my gosh, the wholesomeness. This world needs more of this.
1: That's adorable.
0: So I love this. I think it's cool. And I can tell you this. I know the dog's names of numerous people who walk in our neighborhood.
1: Yeah.
0: And I was just talking to my wife over here about Sadie. And I was like, I don't know the guy's name. The dog's name is Sadie.
1: But
0: he introduced me. We talked. He goes, my dog is Sadie. And I always say hi to Sadie.
1: And that's what you retained. Yeah.
0: And I hate to admit that I don't remember his name. But I'm like, hey, Sadie, how you doing? I'm like, how you
1: doing,
0: buddy?
1: Well, if he's listening, next time he comes by, he'll be sure to tell you his name again.
0: By the way, my name is Mike. Oh, how's Sadie doing, though? All right. Time to say goodbye, Heidi.
1: Goodbye, Heidi.
0: Goodbye, everybody. Have a great day. Thanks for listening to the John and Heidi Show.
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1: Heavy rain and thunderstorms dominate the weather across the southwest and southern plains. Remnants of Hurricane Polo are combining with a strong upper-level storm, producing a significant flash flood threat from Arizona and New Mexico into Colorado, the Texas Panhandle, and western Kansas. The southern plains will see severe thunderstorms as well, especially in southeastern New Mexico and west Texas, with damaging winds and the possibility of an isolated tornado or two. The south and Gulf Coast remain warm and humid with scattered storms and highs generally in the 80s and 90s. The Midwest and northern plains will see showers and thunderstorms spreading east with locally heavy rain a possibility, while the northeast sees a mix of sunshine and clouds and highs mainly in the 70s and the 80s. In California, the north stays dry and warm with Sacramento near 90 degrees. Southern California remains mostly dry, but tropical moisture could spark a few showers in the south. And in Hawaii, Hurricane Nolo is moving away from the islands, but its trailing moisture could trigger showers, especially around Kauai and Oahu. That's your national forecast. I'm Tammy Trujillo.
2: 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Today's quote was submitted by Mel. Paulo Coelho said, "When you want something, all the universe conspires in helping you to achieve it." This quote is from The Alchemist. I'd like to read that. It sounds fascinating. I think we've had a few other great quotes from that book as well. Now, I'm not sure if the universe is conspiring for me, but I do feel absolutely blessed by God to have many of the things that I'm working on turn into something way bigger than I ever could have done on my own. I'm not a super religious person, but I do believe in God, and I've witnessed things that I can only describe as miracles. I'm not here to tell you that you need to believe what I believe, but it would be about impossible to change my mind based on what I've seen in my life. I believe God is conspiring to help us. The Motivation
3: 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This has been The Motivation Minute. I'm John Small. 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
2: 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It was on this day, September 29th, 1789, America was less than a year into its new constitutional government, and Congress realized there was a problem. The country needed an army. The Continental Army had fought the Revolution, but under the new Constitution, the federal government needed to establish the nation's military forces under the new system of government. President George Washington had already urged Congress to act, so September 29th, Congress passed an act officially establishing the troops of the United States under the Constitution. It wasn't a gigantic army. In fact, it was remarkably small. But this was an important moment. America was transitioning from the revolutionary government to a permanent constitutional government.
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I believe the time for everyone to be born and die is in God's hands. If it's my time to die, I'm prepared. I don't know what the future holds, but I know who holds the future. I was asked by a person today, are you absolutely sure that you're going to heaven? I said, I'm absolutely sure. Not because of anything I've done. I've sinned. I'm going to heaven because of what Christ did on that cross and the fact that God raised him from the dead. What about you? Is there a doubt in your heart if you died at this moment you'd go to heaven? Now is the accepted time. Today is the day of salvation. Come while you can.

Bright Suns, and hello, it is Cindy Scott here, and welcome to Tuesday. Let's start off our day with our weird story, and today's weird story is about historical cures for insomnia. I'm just going to preface this as saying it's in the weird story today because a lot of these are really weird. Gross and weird. How gross? Oh, really gross.

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0: So if you suffer from insomnia or you just have trouble sleeping, be grateful that you live in these modern times, because if you live back in, like, say, the 16th century, you're going to be doing a lot of weird things to try to go to sleep at night. Yeah, because there are a lot of oddball cures that, you know, people once used to go to sleep. Like Girolamo Corrado from the 16th century. He was a mathematician and doctor. He suggested rubbing dog's ears wax on your teeth. Not just on your head, your teeth. Yeah. Also, sea slug entrails. It was an old Japanese folk remedy involving eating said sea slug entrails just before bed. How about fried lettuce? It was a historical French remedy called for eating fried lettuce prior to sleeping. I like this one from Charles Dickens, which I knew about. I knew about this one because I had a friend that was really into Charles Dickens and his writings. But Charles Dickens actually swore by his bed directions. He believed he could cure insomnia by making sure that his bed pointed north. North, always. Yellow soap hair treatment, which I'm not quite sure about that, but yellow hair soap treatment in 1898. It was a publication suggesting lathering your hair and scalp with yellow soap, and then wrapping it in a towel overnight. You had to repeat this daily for 2 weeks, and that helped you go to sleep. But nothing takes a cake like Babylonian skull rituals. This is for real. Believing insomnia was caused by haunting spirits, sufferers would sleep with a relative's skull for a week and lick it every night.
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0: Your feel-good story today is all about Xboxes to books. You're like, what? Is this for real? Is this a myth? No, this is for real.
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make my home in the Hollywood Hills. And I make my living with the hillbilly fiddle, playing little runs in the funny little fields.

It's here! From the heart of the Blue Ridge Mountains, where the music runs deep and the stories run even deeper, comes a powerful new novel, Song of the Holler, from acclaimed author K.D. McIntyre, set in the hills of the fictional town of Red Clay in eastern Kentucky. Song of the Holler follows Caleb Marlowe, an aspiring bluegrass artist chasing his big break. But little does he know he's about to get more than he bargained for. Through a series of unexpected circumstances and chilling supernatural events, Caleb uncovers a hidden truth, one meant to stay buried. A truth tied to town local turned bluegrass legend Silas Boone. And the deeper Caleb digs, the more dangerous the truth becomes. Because in the holler, some stories were never meant to be told. And knowing the truth could cost him everything. Inspired by the soul of bluegrass and the legends that live on through song, Song of the Holler is available now at kdmcintyre.com or through Amazon. Get your copy today and discover the story everyone will be talking about. Song of the Holler out now.

It's feel good story time. And did you know that your kid could either be wasting their time playing video games or getting a college scholarship for IT? Esports scholarships are becoming increasingly common in the United States, with high school gamers being recruited much like traditional athletes. According to the North American Scholastic Esports Federation, more than 3,000 schools now offer esports programs ranging from clubs to varsity teams. The National Association of Collegiate Esports, founded in 2016, now includes more than 16,000 student athletes. And scholarships can range from $20,000 to $30,000. And at one recent New Jersey recruiting event, 29 colleges offered 181 scholarships worth more than $99,000. Two gamers even landed full rides. Of course, these aren't casual gamers playing in their parents' basement. Reaching the professional level is extremely difficult. Still, if your dad told you all that gaming would never amount to anything, it possibly really could.

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0: Girly names today is the name shame game. We're going to talk about popular names from the 1990s that are going away, even disappearing. Can you believe it? I sure can.
1: Hey, Bluegrass fans, Terry Hurd here, your host of Into the Blue, inviting you to join me this week for a great lineup of the very best in bluegrass, from new releases by Billy Strings, Rhonda Vincent, Andy Leftwich, Ashby Frank, and a conversation with Allison Brown. 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It's only on Into the Blue right here this week. Don't miss it.
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So I know everything that is old is becoming new again. Like, we're all in this 90s and early 2000s nostalgia right now. But apparently we must be loving the fashion, the music, everything about the 90s. But apparently we're not liking the names from the 90s, because some of the most popular names, baby names of the 1990s, are going from totally hip to totally gone. A new ranking looked at 30 years of UK baby names from their data and found that many names that were huge in the 90s have absolutely tanked since then. So for girls, Courtney suffered the biggest drop, falling from number 17 in 1998 to number 2,278 in 2025. Shannon and Danielle also plunged more than 1,400 places among the boys. Connor fell from number 11 to number 299. Apparently, today's parents would rather name their kids something unique like Clarity or Katie. Clarity rather than Katie. Rather interesting. I named my kids rather plain names. They're just regular everyday names. They're nothing fancy or smancy. They're just regular names.

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1: President Trump will unveil the new website, America.gov, today. More from Tammy Trujillo.
2: The AI-powered tool is being touted by the White House as much-needed relief for Americans interacting with the federal government. It's described as a single, centralized portal for federal information and services. Trump will be joined by Vice President J.D. Vance, Secretary of State Marco Rubio, and other dignitaries for the launch at the Andrew W. Mellon Auditorium in Washington, D.C.
1: Things are expected to get heated as former special counsel Jack Smith testifies today before the Senate Judiciary Committee. Scott Carr reports.
3: Some Republicans in Congress have long maintained Smith used possibly illegal tactics while investigating President Trump's alleged efforts to challenge the results of the 2020 election. The Republican chairman of the Judiciary Committee, Senator Chuck Grassley of Iowa, has already said Smith must answer for what he did to hundreds of Republican groups and individuals, claiming Smith unconstitutionally subpoenaed phone records of more than a dozen Republican members of Congress. In Washington, I'm Scott Carr.
1: President Trump is announcing plans for a new $15 billion steel plant in Iowa. Speaking from the Oval Office Monday, the president says it's going to be the largest plant in U.S. history, calling it exciting news.
4: The plant will produce some of the highest quality, most affordable steel anywhere in the world. They're going to be making it here and using it here and also shipping it outside and do very well.
1: President Trump said it's part of his plan to bring manufacturing back to the United States. OpenAI is pausing the release of its latest AI model after it failed in-house safety checks. The company announced Monday that the model, GPT 6.1 Astra, failed to meet requirements for sticking to the scope and authorization of its tasks. I'm Michael Kastner. Prosecutors are reopening a case from a former Cornell University student who alleges that seven frat brothers drugged her and sexually assaulted her for hours in 2024. The anonymous student filed a lawsuit earlier this month. The Tompkins County District Attorney said his office plans to resend the case to a grand jury after the civil lawsuit brought up allegations he calls dramatically different than the woman's statement to police 2 years ago. Senate Minority Leader Chuck Schumer is urging the FDA to crack down on illegal vapes from China. More from Sarah Lee Kessler.
5: Schumer says he suspects Chinese manufacturers of creating a knockoff nicotine chemical product to put in their vapes to evade FDA detection. He wants the agency to analyze and identify exactly what's in those vapes. Schumer says New York City is an obvious destination and market, and that China can't be allowed to use the city as a dumping ground for illicit vapes that are often flavored, packaged, and marketed to attract youth. I'm Sarah Lee Kessler.
1: The State Department is considering sharing passport records with state and local officials to help verify voters' citizenship. A department spokesperson says the goal is to protect personal data while helping deter voter fraud. For the 70% of adults who can't get moving without it, today is your day. Bree Tennis with more on National Coffee Day.
6: We're celebrating a steaming cup of joe to get 95 milligrams of liquid go-go juice in you and get your day started. The USDA says you can have up to 4 cups and be in the safe range because, let's face it, caffeine is a stimulant. And that's its appeal. It makes you alert, helps you focus, and boosts your mood. And if you don't drink coffee, know that soda you're reaching for is made from caffeine extracted from decaf coffee beans. No kidding.
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Guy News Today is going to ask a question. Just to start off with, do you silence your phone with the hopes that you won't look at it as much as if you had it on a regular ring? I'm going to ask that, and you're going to think about it, and I'm going to give you the answer on whether or not that's a true statement or not.

Okay, so before I start this guy news today, I asked a question. If you have your phone on silent, like it's on silent mode, do you look at your phone less or more? So apparently, if you assume that people who keep their phone on silent, you assume that they don't look at their phone as much. But it turns out, not so much. So back in 2022, Penn State study found that people check their phone almost twice as often when the notifications are completely silent. It's about 98 times per day. And that is compared with 53 times when the sound or vibration was turned on. And for people with serious FOMO, checking jumped to around 120 times per day. Other research links, lower phone use with self-discipline. So putting your phone on silent might mean I'm protecting my peace, or it might actually mean I'm really going to need to know what I'm missing in about 3 minutes.

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0: Pumpkin patches in the eastern United States are expecting big crowds this fall. The weather earlier this summer was excellent for growing high-quality pumpkins, and a lot of people use pumpkins not just to decorate with, but to cook with, and not just in the fall. That's according to Extension Agent Carol Connell.
4: If you're someone who really, really enjoys cooking, you can buy pumpkin when it's fresh in the fall and prepare it easily to be frozen so that you can use it throughout the year.
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4: 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And it also provides minerals like iron, zinc, and magnesium, which are really important in things like red blood cell production and wound healing. And magnesium is important in muscle relaxation.
0: Carol Connell with Cooperative Extension. Yeah, pumpkin is good for you.
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0: 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Our pearl of wisdom today came in by email way back in 2002 from listener Debbie Daly. Debbie says a friend. Well, a friend is somebody who goes around saying nice things about you behind your back. Thank you, Debbie, for that pearl of wisdom. You're on the farm, and I'm Ish.
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8: A new survey of corn and soybean farmers finds financial pressure remains high despite recent improvement in commodity prices. The National Corn Growers Association and American Soybean Association report nearly two-thirds of growers are moderately or very concerned about the farm economy. 46% say they are more concerned about their farm financial situation than they were a year ago. The survey of 1,200 farmers conducted by Farm Journal found that recent grain price improvements have not eliminated concerns about high input costs. Growers also say expectations for the 2026 crop leave little room to absorb additional increases in production expenses. NCGA chief economist Krista Swanson says stronger corn prices can improve sentiment, but farm profitability doesn't reset with one market move or crop year. ASA chief economist Scott Gerlt says the results show how little margin for error farmers have, noting the cost of putting a crop in the ground remains high. With a look at your top ag news headlines from across the region, I'm Farm and Ranch Director Sarah Heinrich for the Growing Harvest Ag Network. 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
11: Closing up this Tuesday, a big thanks for joining me. So tomorrow is Wednesday. We'll be halfway through this week, which is always a good thing, being that it's hump day, middle of the week, which is always nice. So let's get you ready so I can let you know what our weird story is for tomorrow.
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0: closing up my time with you on this Tuesday. Thanks so much for joining me. It's been a fun day today. So today's weird story was kind of unique and really gross. Okay, I was not expecting to tell you that because you have insomnia, you need to start sleeping with the skull of your dead one. Kidding, that just happened in ancient times. Ancient, ancient, ancient times. Tomorrow's weird story, on the other hand, is going to be a weird story involving AI assistants. Why they're good or bad for you. In this case, probably bad, but that's for tomorrow's weird story with me, Cindy Scott.
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fine, sank into your dream. Poncho was a bandit boy, his horse was

I'm Cindy Bauckham, and this week on Knee Deep in Bluegrass, I have new music from Rhonda Vincent and Kenny and Amanda Smith, as well as the Lonesome River Band. Join me right here, won't you, for Knee Deep in Bluegrass.

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It was on this day, September 29th, 1789, America was less than a year into its new constitutional government, and Congress realized there was a problem. The country needed an army. The Continental Army had fought the Revolution, but under the new Constitution, the federal government needed to establish the nation's military forces under the new system of government. President George Washington had already urged Congress to act. So September 29th, Congress passed an act officially establishing the troops of the United States under the Constitution. It wasn't a gigantic army. In fact, it was remarkably small. But this was an important moment. America was transitioning from the revolutionary government to a permanent constitutional government. 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

Coming up on the next Gospel Radio Favorites, you'll hear the story from John Deere and Rousey about their latest single, Singing with the Saints. We'll talk with Gary Casto from the Tribute Quartet. This week's History Behind the Artist segment features the Kramers, and you'll hear new music from Autumn Neyland Streetman. It's all this and more coming up on America's favorite Southern Gospel music program, Gospel Radio Favorites.

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It's here! From the heart of the Blue Ridge Mountains, where the music runs deep and the stories run even deeper, comes a powerful new novel, Song of the Holler, from acclaimed author K.D. McIntyre, set in the hills of the fictional town of Red Clay in eastern Kentucky. Song of the Holler follows Caleb Marlowe, an aspiring bluegrass artist chasing his big break, but little does he know he's about to get more than he bargained for. Through a series of unexpected circumstances and chilling supernatural events, Caleb uncovers a hidden truth, one meant to stay buried. A truth tied to town local turned bluegrass legend Silas Boone. And the deeper Caleb digs, the more dangerous the truth becomes. Because in the holler, some stories were never meant to be told. And knowing the truth could cost him everything. Inspired by the soul of bluegrass and the legends that live on through song, Song of the Holler is available now at kdmcintyre.com or through Amazon. Get your copy today and discover the story everyone will be talking about. Song of the Holler out now.

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1: Are we ready, girls?
2: 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Yes, I am.
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0: 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Today's quote was submitted by Mel. Paulo Coelho said, "When you want something, all the universe conspires in helping you to achieve it." This quote is from The Alchemist. I'd like to read that. It sounds fascinating. I think we've had a few other great quotes from that book as well. Now, I'm not sure if the universe is conspiring for me, but I do feel absolutely blessed by God to have many of the things that I'm working on turn into something way bigger than I ever could have done on my own. I'm not a super religious person, but I do believe in God, and I've witnessed things that I can only describe as miracles. I'm not here to tell you that you need to believe what I believe, but it would be about impossible to change my mind based on what I've seen in my life. I believe God is conspiring to help us. The Motivation
1: Minute. This has been The Motivation Minute. I'm John Small. Thanks for listening. 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
1: Heavy rain and thunderstorms dominate the weather across the southwest and southern plains. Remnants of Hurricane Polo are combining with a strong upper-level storm, producing a significant flash flood threat from Arizona and New Mexico into Colorado, the Texas Panhandle, and western Kansas. The southern plains will see severe thunderstorms as well, especially in southeastern New Mexico and west Texas, with damaging winds and the possibility of an isolated tornado or two. The south and Gulf Coast remain warm and humid with scattered storms and highs generally in the 80s and 90s. The Midwest and northern plains will see showers and thunderstorms spreading east with locally heavy rain a possibility, while the northeast sees a mix of sunshine and clouds and highs mainly in the 70s and the 80s. In California, the north stays dry and warm with Sacramento near 90 degrees. Southern California remains mostly dry, but tropical moisture could spark a few showers in the south. And in Hawaii, Hurricane Nolo is moving away from the islands, but its trailing moisture could trigger showers, especially around Kauai and Oahu. That's your national forecast. I'm Tammy Trujillo.

Welcome to it, the What's a Josh broadcast. On today, it's Tuesday, the 29th day of September, as we're inching closer to October. Today is National Coffee Day. It's also National VFW Day, honoring the men and women devoted to this valuable organization and those members who have served our nation. Thank you so much. It's also Urban National Wildlife Refuge Day. If today's your day, if it's your birthday, happy birthday to you. Got to say hey to Carl and Angie. A big happy birthday. Angie says she's turning 32. Carl's turning 55 today. Congratulations. Carl, can you retire yet? I keep looking at my retirement from my other job, and there's no way I'm going to be able to do that till I'm like 60, whatever I got to be. There's no way. So, Carl, if you're 55 and can retire, enjoy life. Go, do it. More

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Thanks for spending time today on the What's a Josh broadcast. Just here to keep you a little company. And I got to say what's up to Kevin. He was listening yesterday to Motivational Monday. He said, Josh, I've been hearing you talk about your weight loss. Congratulations. You're coming up on 50 pounds down. Hope you feel better. I'm just wondering what made you finally decide to try the GLP-1s. Yeah, so it's no secret. I'm not going to sit there and tell you that I'm running 5Ks every single day and spending hours and hours in the gym doing this. I'm not. I did that a lot of my life. But it got to the point where I realized there was something more going on than my will to work out. And one of the things that I had come to have to deal with was that the amount of working out I'm doing versus how long I've been on a diet, I should be a model. I should be on the front of a magazine right now. And that was nowhere close to it. I was at my highest weight back around Christmas. And a lot of that was because I was off work for about 3 months. COVID, you know, from COVID, I still hadn't lost whatever 30 pounds I gained through that. But yeah, so I started taking Wegovy. And this is not an advertisement for them. They are not paying for this. But it has helped more so on a mental level. It's actually helped me reduce a lot of anxiety and a lot of the food anxiety that I had. So we'll get more to this one coming up.

0: Hello,
1: I'm Richard Exley with your one-minute devotion. Elijah performed 7 miracles during his life. Elisha performed 13. Both divided the Jordan River, and they each raised a dead child to life. The last miracle credited to Elisha was the most unusual. 2 Kings 13 says, Elisha died and was buried. Once while some Israelites were burying a man, they threw the man's body into Elisha's tomb. When the body touched Elisha's bone, the man came to life and stood up on his feet. Truly, Elisha inherited a double portion of Elijah's anointing. Lord Jesus, give us a double portion of the Holy Spirit. In your holy name we pray. Amen. If these devotions are a blessing and an encouragement to you, you can subscribe at OneMinuteDevotion.com.

Hanging on the What's a Josh broadcast. A little Q&A going on today, I think, through whatsajosh.com. A lot of people send me messages about the weight loss and my experience now taking the GLP-1s. And this in no way is an advertisement for them whatsoever. I'm just sharing what's worked for me. I've struggled with this for over 30 years. And I've seen some really good results from it. Kevin actually kicked this one off. Melissa said, Josh, what is food noise everyone talks about? So it's like you eat and you're done eating, and then you're thinking about more food. You're thinking about what you're going to eat next. Not necessarily because you're hungry, but I've had a big sweet tooth, and I'm always thinking about sweet things. Now, like if I have like a small bag of M&Ms, that's enough for me for the day, where what it used to be was I'd go to the grocery store, go to the bakery, and eat like half a cake. I'm not even kidding you. And that would be what I needed. So when I'm talking about food noise, I'm talking about that thought in the back. And I think one of the other elements of the medication is that it actually reduces anxiety. If you talk to a lot of people around me, they'll tell you that I'm a little more easygoing than I used to be. Melissa, thank you for that one. More on the way.

The What's a Josh broadcast, talking about weight loss. And by the way, you can chime in. How did you lose your weight? We'd love to hear from you over at whatsajosh.com. Getting a bunch of questions about the medications that I've been very open about taking, the GLP-1s. Mark said, what's the most difficult part of this? And have you had any side effects? It's really not hard. Now, I'm not doing the shots. I don't like needles. So I do the regular pills. Every single day, I'll take a pill. And the hardest part about it, it's twofold. You have to wait at least 30 minutes before you drink any water. Like, you can take it with a mouthful of water. You cannot go any more than any less than 30 minutes. And actually, my doctor told me that he's got other patients that the oral ones were not working for. And he's like, a lot of them were basically taking the medications and going on about their day. No, you take the medication, you wait at least a half hour, and then you can drink your coffee and start your day. So I actually keep it bedside. That's the one big challenge, Mark. And the other one is, occasionally, if you eat the wrong foods, you'll get a little bit nauseous. And I'll get into more of that coming up next.

0: This is your 24/7 news update. The latest news this hour in just 4 minutes.
1: Former special counsel Jack Smith says he went by the book in conducting his two criminal investigations into President Trump. He defended his decision to bring charges in the 2020 election interference and classified document investigations in testimony today before the Senate Judiciary Committee. Republicans repeatedly questioned Smith's investigative tactics, insisting they were not ethical and illegal in some cases. President Trump says he and AI tech leaders are renaming artificial intelligence superintelligence. That was one of the notes that he shared with reporters after meeting today with top tech company CEOs at the White House for an AI summit. The summit was called as fears grow among Americans over the rapid advancement of AI. A flood watch is in effect for a dozen states across the Midwest into the Plains and Southwest. Tropical moisture from Hurricane Polo is fueling the flood threat through tomorrow in the Southwest and Central U.S. Consumer confidence is down sharply this month. Here's Matt Mattinson.
2: The Conference Board's lead index fell more than 6.5 points from August. The board's chief economist, Dana Peterson, said the index deteriorated notably in September following 2 months of softening. The survey noted September's surge in gas prices and ongoing geopolitical tensions as factors in the drop in confidence across nearly all age and income groups. Consumer appraisals of business conditions also turned negative for the first time in 2 years.
1: We're still over a month away from Halloween, but Rockefeller Center is already tucking up its Christmas tree, Sarah Lee Kessler reports.
3: Christmas tree. There's no word yet on height, weight, where it's from, or whether it's even been selected yet. But we're being asked to mark our calendars for its arrival. It'll be trucked into New York City's Rockefeller Center Plaza on November 7th. Then it'll be hoisted into place and decorated with a Swarovski crystal tree topper and 50,000 multicolored LED lights. The tree lighting is set for December 2nd.
1: I'm Chris Caraggio. President Trump is announcing plans for a new $15 billion steel plant in southeast Iowa. Tammy Trujillo has details.
4: Trump says the Mesabi Metallics facility in Lee County will be the largest steel manufacturing plant in U.S. history. The facility is expected to create about 1,750 permanent jobs in Iowa, paying an average of nearly $49 an hour, along with up to 6,000 construction jobs during the build-out. Trump also says the plant could add an estimated $95 billion to the U.S. economy. The facility is expected to begin production in 2030. I'm Tammy Trujillo.
1: A joint police task force in southern Arizona is looking into a potential new ransom note in the kidnapping of 84-year-old Nancy Guthrie. Wendy Swanson has more.
5: The Pima County Sheriff's Department and FBI say they are working to determine the credibility of the message while evaluating comments circulating across social media platforms. The mother of Today Show co-host Savannah Guthrie was abducted from her Tucson area home in early February, sparking an 8-month search alongside several unconfirmed and fraudulent demands. Officials have declined to release details regarding the contents of the latest note. In Arizona, I'm Wendy Swanson.
1: The Powerball jackpot is rolling over again. There was no grand prize winner last night, so that pushes the jackpot now up to $409 million ahead of the next chance to strike it rich, which will be tomorrow. Odds of winning are roughly 1 in 292 million. Meantime, tonight's Mega Millions drawing is worth an estimated $300 million. Additional footage from Spider-Man Brand New Day is being released in theaters. Details about the new scenes are being kept under wraps, and a release date for the expanded version hasn't been announced yet, according to Variety. Since debuting on July 31st, Brand New Day has emerged as the summer's biggest box office success. The superhero film has earned over $2 billion domestically, ranking as the third highest grossing movie of all time. I'm Chris Caraggio.

0: David.
1: Hanging on the What's a Josh broadcast. Want to know how much weight you've lost? Been talking about me. How about you? Melissa said I've lost 55 pounds and it's because of my Weight Watchers buddy. So it's not really having a trainer as much as it's having somebody who's giving you a little accountability. That made all the difference. Melissa, thank you for that one. Now, I mentioned with the GLP-1s that one of the biggest challenges, and Mark asked me this earlier, it's if you eat the wrong foods, you start getting nauseous. So you got to stay away from fried foods, a lot of sugar, which it makes it easy because it's not even on your mind anymore. And I've noticed a lot of carbs because we went out to eat a couple weeks ago and I had a pasta dish with a lot of oils and seafoods. The next 2 days, I was nauseous because I ate a lot of it and I was actually off work for a couple of days. I think there was something else going on there not related to the food. I think I actually was sick from something. But yeah, for 2 days I was off, but I think that's what actually kicked it off. So Mark, that was a really good question. If you got something, I want to hear from you over at whatsajosh.com.
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0: Yeah, the What's a Josh broadcast. I want to know how you lost your weight. Mark sent me another message. I joined CrossFit at 50, down 60 pounds and in better shape than I was in my 30s. I love it. And Mark actually had another question about the GLP-1s. He said, have you had to adjust your diet at all? I have. Actually, I'm to the point now. So since I've been on it now since February, I'm at the highest dose you can have. So I'm at the point now where I got to start cleaning up my diet a little bit. Before it was, I'd just eat when I was hungry. And I'm still getting my nutrition and everything. But now I'm like, okay, it's time to eat more veggies and the stuff that's not going to make me feel sick. So probably more stuff like chicken and rice and things like that. Mark, great question. Thanks for listening.
1: 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Terry Hurd here, your host of Into the Blue, inviting you to join me this week for a great lineup of the very best in bluegrass, from new releases by Billy Strings, Rhonda Vincent, Andy Leftwich, Ashby Frank, and a conversation with Alison Brown. We'll be debuting a brand new one from her and the First Ladies of Bluegrass with Dolly Parton. It's only on Into the Blue right here this week. Don't miss it.
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0: Pumpkin patches in the eastern United States are expecting big crowds this fall. The weather earlier this summer was excellent for growing high-quality pumpkins, and a lot of people use pumpkins not just to decorate with, but to cook with, and not just in the fall. That's according to Extension Agent Carol Connell.
4: If you're someone who really, really enjoys cooking, you can buy pumpkin when it's fresh in the fall and prepare it easily to be frozen so that you can use it throughout the year.
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4: But it's packed with things like dietary fiber. 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It's high in vitamin A, which is good for vision as well as immunity. And it also provides minerals like iron, zinc, and magnesium, which are really important in things like red blood cell production and wound healing. And magnesium is important in muscle relaxation.
0: Carol Connell with Cooperative Extension. Yeah, pumpkin is good for you.
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0: 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Our pearl of wisdom today came in by email way back in 2002 from listener Debbie Daly. Debbie says, a friend. Well, a friend is somebody who goes around saying nice things about you behind your back. Thank you, Debbie, for that pearl of wisdom. You're on the farm and I'm here.
8: Farmers in the United States and Argentina have sharply different views about the benefits of artificial intelligence and other data-driven tools in agriculture. A recent Purdue University survey found 23% of U.S. producers identified increased production as the main benefit of AI. In comparison, 14% cited reduced labor and 11% pointed to reduced risk or uncertainty. More than half, 52%, said they saw no meaningful benefit for their operation. Argentine farmers were more positive. Increased production accounted for 37% of responses, followed by reduced risk or uncertainty at 28% and reduced labor at 14%. Just 21% reported no meaningful benefit. And we're back with more ag news right after this.
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8: A new survey of corn and soybean farmers finds financial pressure remains high despite recent improvement in commodity prices. The National Corn Growers Association and American Soybean Association report nearly two-thirds of growers are moderately or very concerned about the farm economy. 46% say they are more concerned about their farm financial situation than they were a year ago. The survey of 1,200 farmers conducted by Farm Journal found that recent grain price improvements have not eliminated concerns about high input costs. Growers also say expectations for the 2026 crop leave little room to absorb additional increases in production expenses. With your Ag News, I'm Farm and Ranch Director Sarah Heinrich for the Growing Harvest Ag
11: Network. And on the What's a Josh broadcast, got a stat for you. A survey of 2,000 people in the United States found the biggest objections to pets being present come when this is involved. And this topped the list of where people do not want to see pets or dogs. Where? I'll tell
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1: Heavy rain and thunderstorms dominate the weather across the southwest and southern plains. Remnants of Hurricane Polo are combining with a strong upper-level storm, producing a significant flash flood threat from Arizona and New Mexico into Colorado, the Texas Panhandle, and western Kansas. The southern plains will see severe thunderstorms as well, especially in southeastern New Mexico and west Texas, with damaging winds and the possibility of an isolated tornado or two. The south and Gulf Coast remain warm and humid, with scattered storms and highs generally in the 80s and 90s. The Midwest and northern plains will see showers and thunderstorms spreading east, with locally heavy rain a possibility, while the northeast sees a mix of sunshine and clouds and highs mainly in the 70s and the 80s. In California, the north stays dry and warm, with Sacramento near 90 degrees. Southern California remains mostly dry, but tropical moisture could spark a few showers in the south. And in Hawaii, Hurricane Nolo is moving away from the islands, but its trailing moisture could trigger showers, especially around Kauai and Oahu. That's your national forecast. I'm Tammy Trujillo.
2: Well, I was thumbing from Montgomery. I had my guitar on my back. When a stranger stopped beside me in an antique Cadillac. He was dressed like 1950, half drunk and hollow-eyed. He said, "It's a long walk to Nashville, would you like to ride, son?" When I sat down in the front seat, he turned on the radio. And them sad old songs coming out of them speakers was solid country gold. Then I noticed the stranger was ghost white pale when he asked me for a light.

Let me warn you, it's a long, hard ride. Then he cried just south of Nashville, and he turned that car around. He said, "This is where you get off, boy, 'cause I'm going back to Alabama." As I stepped out of that Cadillac, I said, "Mister, many thanks." He said, "You don't have to call me Mister, Mister. The whole

Another What's a Josh broadcast. So, you know, we love our pets. I would take Millie everywhere, but she's a little of a bit of a feral wild one when she wants to be. But a survey said the biggest objections to pets being present come when food or healthcare is involved. That makes sense. Restaurants top the list, with 48% of people saying they'd be irritated to see a dog while eating. I'd agree with that one. Especially if you've got dog hair. Not everybody keeps their dogs clean. Grocery stores came in next at 45%, followed by doctor's offices and hospitals. Coffee shops. I wouldn't mind a coffee shop, but a lot of times you've got a lot of uncovered pastries there. And 29 objected to pets in the workplace. Yeah, I disagree with that one. Again, if the dog is well-behaved, like Millie, a lot of days she's in the studio with me. She just lays right next to me and just chills. The problem is, if you share a workspace and somebody is allergic. We had a guy that used to bring his cat into work a while back. This is years ago, and I'm allergic to cats. And I'm like, I hate to be that guy, but I'm allergic, and it's making me cough. So I guess I get it. If you got something, I want to hear from you over at whatsajosh.com.

0: 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If you want to get in touch with my socials, see some videos, the new season of the Paranormal Exploring Project is out. And we've got the new video, the Bell Mansion. It's a three-part series. We started it last Thursday, so that video is available for you right now. This Thursday, the new video, part two, that's going to be coming out as well. And it gets creepy. It gets crazy, actually. I mean, this mansion that we went into, we just thought it was a mansion we were going to spend the night in, and weird stuff happened. A lot of weird stuff, to the point where we had to find a hotel room at like 4 a.m. somewhere else. Anyway, check that out over at whatsajosh.com.
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It's that time, the retro movie quote of the day here on the What's a Josh broadcast, going back to 1992. Remember, all this week we're doing kind of goofy, scary-ish movies. I'll give you the quote next.

Coming up on the next Gospel Radio Favorites, you'll hear the story from John Deere and Rousey about their latest single, Singing with the Saints. We'll talk with Gary Casto from the Tribute Quartet. This week's History Behind the Artist segment features the Kramers, and you'll hear new music from Autumn Nealon's treatment. It's all this and more coming up on America's favorite Southern Gospel music program, Gospel Radio Favorites.

0: Hey, this is Alex McLeod of Rock Hearts, and you're listening to Bluegrass Planet Radio, the heart and soul of music all the time. 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
1: Hanging on the What's a Josh broadcast. Now, you're going to have to really be good at movies to get this quote, because I don't know. Retro movie quote of the day from 1992. Now a warning. That's your quote. I don't know how far that gets you. Maybe I'll give you the other quote. Hang on a second. Do you remember where you parked the car? These really aren't quotes that are specific to this movie. They seem kind of generalized. But do you know the movie? I'll give you the answer coming up next.

0: Retro movie quote of the day. I gave you two quotes. Do you remember where you parked the car? That's such a general line that there's no way you'll get that. Or now a warning from 1992. I'll give you the quote, or the person who said that quote was Madeline Ashton. That was the character. The warning comes after Madeline has already taken the mysterious potion promising eternal youth, hence her outrage at receiving some rather important information after the fact. Meryl Streep reportedly found the effects-heavy production challenging because so much of the physical comedy had to work around visual effects that would be added later. The movie won the Oscar for Best Visual Effects, particularly impressive for 1992, and director Robert Zemeckis was already known for pushing visual effects in movies like Who Framed Roger Rabbit, Back to the Future, and I think he did Forrest Gump as well. And there was a lot of really good effects in Forrest Gump, if you remember. Goldie Hawn and Meryl Streep's increasingly ridiculous feud is a big reason the movie became such a cult favorite. What movie? Death Becomes Her from 1992. Death Becomes Her. And that's your retro movie quote of the day here on the What's a Josh
1: it's
0: broadcast.
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1: 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Knee Deep in Bluegrass is brought to you by Foothills Country Ham, Riley Bourne Music, Sound Biscuit, Get It Played, Turnberry Records, and the Hopeless Holler Trading Company. Hope you'll be able to sit back, relax, and enjoy all the great bluegrass music with me right here. I do this every week, and I'm so happy to have the opportunity. We're going to get the show started with Ricky Skaggs and Kentucky Thunder from a live recording. Here's Black Eyed Susie.

Tina Adair on Knee Deep in Bluegrass with Don't Stay a Stranger. We started the show with Ricky Skaggs and Kentucky Thunder. Got to see them last week as they performed at the Daily and Vincent Music Fest in Hiawassee, Georgia. What a great time that was. Got to speak to many of you down there as well. Well, Daryl Mosley has a great new song and want to feature it next on the show. It's called I Won't Drink to That.

0: I won't drink to that. Daryl Mosley on Knee Deep in Bluegrass. 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
2: Heavy rain and thunderstorms dominate the weather across the southwest and southern plains. Remnants of Hurricane Polo are combining with a strong upper-level storm, producing a significant flash flood threat from Arizona and New Mexico into Colorado, the Texas Panhandle, and western Kansas. The southern plains will see severe thunderstorms as well, especially in southeastern New Mexico and west Texas, with damaging winds and the possibility of an isolated tornado or two. The south and Gulf Coast remain warm and humid with scattered storms and highs generally in the 80s and 90s. The Midwest and northern plains will see showers and thunderstorms spreading east with locally heavy rain a possibility, while the northeast sees a mix of sunshine and clouds and highs mainly in the 70s and the 80s. In California, the north stays dry and warm with Sacramento near 90 degrees. Southern California remains mostly dry, but tropical moisture could spark a few showers in the south. And in Hawaii, Hurricane Nolo is moving away from the islands, but its trailing moisture could trigger showers, especially around Kauai and Oahu. That's your national forecast. I'm Tammy Trujillo.

On Knee Deep in Bluegrass, Bobby and Sonny, the Osborne Brothers, When My Blue Moon Turns to Gold Again. Ronnie Bowman is next. And when this album came out, every song on it I absolutely loved. It's back when cars still had CD players, and I would play this one every day from start to finish. Here's Starting Over, Ronnie Bowman on Knee Deep in Bluegrass.

0: Lost and Found here on Knee Deep in Bluegrass with Papa Wants to Go Back, featuring Alan Mills. Last Sunday, his celebration of life was held. Many friends gathered. I'm so sorry I couldn't be there. Alan Mills was a great friend, a great band leader, songwriter, singer, bass player. He will be missed. Lost and Found, going into the Bluegrass Hall of Fame as part of the IBMA Awards show during World of Bluegrass Week in Chattanooga, Tennessee, October 20th through 24th, worldofbluegrass.org with more information.
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This is Troy Engel, and you're listening to Bluegrass Planet Radio, the heart and soul of music. 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Well, this ain't

I never, ever get tired of hearing that one. Foggy Mountain Breakdown, Lesser Flat, Earl Scruggs, and the Foggy Mountain Boys, of course. Do you have the movie Bonnie and Clyde running through your head as you're listening to it? Or is that just me? Hope you enjoyed it. Next up on Knee Deep in Bluegrass, it's Ashby Frank with one I know you'll enjoy. Everybody's got their 9-pound hammer.

0: Be well, that's Sister Sadie on Knee Deep in Bluegrass. Ashby Frank ahead of that. And coming up, the Nashville Bluegrass Band, The Seldom Seen, and Peter Rowan. 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

featuring the lead vocal of Alan O'Brien. That's the Nashville Bluegrass Band with Doghouse Blues. Nashville Bluegrass Band going into the Bluegrass Hall of Fame. And again, that's part of World of Bluegrass, Chattanooga, Tennessee, coming up next month. worldofbluegrass.org has full details. Let's get one on by The Seldom Seen. This was actually a popular pop song by Rod Stewart. Rod Stewart is with The Seldom Seen. Rod Stewart had this song on the pop charts. I didn't do that on purpose. It just came out that way. Well, let's enjoy it now. Knee Deep in Bluegrass, The Seldom Seen, Reason to Believe.

0: Panama Red, that's Peter Rowan. I'll be working with him at a festival in November in New Harmony, Indiana. I'll be telling you more about that one as it gets closer. But I hope you enjoyed Panama Red here on Knee Deep in Bluegrass, brought to you in part by IBMA World of Bluegrass.
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